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Got Low Cash on the show today. It's B-Dub checking in, and apparently the hottest reservation in town now comes with zero chance of somebody stealing your fries. More on that in just a few.

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Luke Bryan's dropping a brand new album called Signs, available everywhere tomorrow. He's on with us all next week. If you've got a question, something you want to ask Luke, make sure to DM me at BeatUp Radio.

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1: Continuous Country, KB 101. Speed up with your good vibes. Rosie is a little girl's childhood stuffed animal, and she accidentally left her behind at a Four Seasons hotel in Italy. The staff found Rosie, but instead of just tossing her in a FedEx box, they gave her the full VIP treatment. They took photos of Rosie around the hotel, basically documenting the luxurious solo vacation she was apparently having without her family. Then they mailed her home with a long handwritten letter from Rosie explaining her adventures. It's incredibly sweet. Also, Rosie now has better vacation photos than most of us do. I lose something at a hotel, I get an automated email saying we have no record of that item. That's your good vibes.
2: 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Those docks and lifts getting dragged out of the water and those boats getting tucked back into those storage sheds. And who knew that waders were so fashionable to wear with blaze orange? You've got a waterfront to clear, so we'll keep an eye on that sky. We are your fall weather station, KB 101.
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9: Here's your latest forecast from the KB 101 Weather Center.
10: I'm meteorologist Mace Michaels. Mostly cloudy tonight. A low in the upper 40s. A cloudy sky tomorrow, maybe a shower or two, and a high in the mid-60s. Rain wraps up early Saturday, drier for the weekend. Cooler highs stick around in the 60s. 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

0: Continuous Country, KB101. 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We give you the five most wanted songs of the day, and we give them to you in 60 seconds or less. That's coming up later on in the show. 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
1: From ABC News, I'm Dave Packer. President Trump ordered by a federal judge to give 30 days notice before making any changes to the Kennedy Center, including renovation or demolition.
2: Despite a judge blocking President Trump from renaming the Kennedy Center after himself, Trump has threatened to stop the center's already funded renovation if his name's not plastered on the facade of the Performing Arts Center.
3: The Trump administration should certainly have recognition because, frankly, if we don't do that, it's going to close. It'll end up being ripped down.
2: The judge ordered the Trump administration to provide an update on the center's closure and emergency repairs by next week. Today's order came hours after Trump was photographed reviewing what appeared to be a poster saying Kennedy Center demolished. Peter Harlambous, ABC News.
1: A terrifying scene in Michigan after an F-16 on a training exercise crashed to the ground. ABC Chief Global Affairs Correspondent Martha Raddatz.
4: That F-16 from the Texas Air National Guard was on a training mission when it crashed this afternoon in rural Blair Township outside Traverse City. Fortunately, the pilot safely ejected.
1: President Trump is hosting hunters and fishers for a Rose Garden dinner at the White House. He signed two executive orders.
5: With the first order, we're opening up millions of acres of federal land for our hunters and fishers.
1: The other order expands access to offshore recreational fishing. OpenAI now disclosing six new incidents of, quote, concerning behavior where ChatGPT models allegedly attempted to override human instructions and then hide their tracks. Turning what we thought we knew about dinosaurs upside down, UCLA researchers say the T-Rex was warm-blooded. Researcher Robert Eagle.
6: And we were able to show that based on the thermal tolerance range of an organism, large organism with a body temperature of 36 degrees C.
1: That's 97 degrees Fahrenheit. 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
9: I'm meteorologist Mace Michaels. Mostly cloudy tonight, a low in the upper 40s. A cloudy sky tomorrow, maybe a shower or two, and a high in the mid-60s. Rain wraps up early Saturday, drier for the weekend. Cooler highs stick around in the 60s. 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

Continuous Country, KB101. They teased us with Stagecoach, then they announced they're going to have a festival tour, now Florida Georgia Line, adding another one to the lineup. That's next to The Breakdown, brought to you by Eggland's Best. 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
1: Low Cash on the show. Let's talk about the evolution into putting out a love song. Your daughters loved the song quickly. That's a whole different love story, you know, being parents. At this point, are the kids becoming a better A&R department than the actual music industry?
2: It's funny that you say that because that is something we definitely lean on now because they are Swifties. They know what is happening. And so, you know, we're in our trucks and we're listening to songs and we're listening to mixes, and I will look in my rear view and see which kid is bopping their head a little bit, knowing the words already. And then I asked Chris, I said, what's your 10-year-old think? And he said, talking about, and I said, my 10-year-old says the same thing. And so that definitely weighed into our decision.
0: I love that.
3: All three of my kids picked this one, and, you know, but they also picked Love Always Wins. My son picked that one, but it's a little bit slower. But if you guys, it's on the EP, you can check it out. It's absolutely awesome.
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12: Here's your latest forecast from the KB101 Weather Center.
13: I'm meteorologist Mace Michaels. Mostly cloudy tonight, a low in the upper 40s. A cloudy sky tomorrow, maybe a shower or two, and a high in the mid-60s. Rain wraps up early Saturday, drier for the weekend. Cooler highs stick around in the 60s. 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

0: Continuous Country, KB101. The official start of fall is on Tuesday, but I know mentally we've all been there since Labor Day weekend. You know, the unofficial start of fall. If you haven't already, you can proceed to pumpkin spice and hoodie season. I'm just saying.
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1: From ABC News, I'm Dave Packer. President Trump ordered by a federal judge to give 30 days notice before making any changes to the Kennedy Center, including renovation or demolition.
2: Despite a judge blocking President Trump from renaming the Kennedy Center after himself, Trump has threatened to stop the center's already funded renovation if his name's not plastered on the facade of the Performing Arts Center.
3: The Trump administration should certainly have recognition because, frankly, if we don't do that, it's going to close. It'll end up being ripped down.
2: The judge ordered the Trump administration to provide an update on the center's closure and emergency repairs by next week. Today's order came hours after Trump was photographed reviewing what appeared to be a poster saying Kennedy Center demolished. Peter Harlambous, ABC News.
1: A terrifying scene in Michigan after an F-16 on a training exercise crashed to the ground. ABC Chief Global Affairs Correspondent Martha Raddatz.
4: That F-16 from the Texas Air National Guard was on a training mission when it crashed this afternoon in rural Blair Township outside Traverse City. Fortunately, the pilot safely ejected.
1: President Trump is hosting hunters and fishers for a Rose Garden dinner at the White House. He signed two executive orders.
3: With the first order, we're opening up millions of acres of federal land for our hunters and fishers.
1: The other order expands access to offshore recreational fishing. OpenAI now disclosing six new incidents of, quote, concerning behavior where ChatGPT models allegedly attempted to override human instructions and then hide their tracks. Turning what we thought we knew about dinosaurs upside down, UCLA researchers say the T-Rex was warm-blooded. Researcher Robert Eagle.
5: And we were able to show that based on the thermal tolerance range of an organism, large organism with a body temperature of 36 degrees C.
1: That's 97 degrees Fahrenheit. 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
8: I'm meteorologist Mace Michaels. Mostly cloudy tonight, a low in the upper 40s. A cloudy sky tomorrow, maybe a shower or two, and a high in the mid-60s. Rain wraps up early Saturday, drier for the weekend. Cooler highs stick around in the 60s. Everything you need for a great barbecue. 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Currently 54 degrees.
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AI is creating a brand new identity crisis, and it's all about guys named Al. Think about that for a second. I'll explain next.

0: Continuous Country, KB101. I never thought that artificial intelligence would come for someone's name, but apparently if you're named Al, A-L, you're now collateral damage. There's a tailor in San Francisco called Al's Attire. It says people see the name and assume it's AI's attire. Like ChatGPT is back there hemming your pants. The owner says my entire human identity depends on one very small line. And this is why I'm proposing we bring back the periods. A dot I dot. Not because I'm anti-technology. It's because I'm pro-Al. I mean, these guys have already survived decades of you can call me Al. Haven't they been through enough?
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8: Here's your latest forecast from the KB101 Weather Center.
9: I'm meteorologist Mace Michaels. Mostly cloudy tonight. A low in the upper 40s. A cloudy sky tomorrow. Maybe a shower or two. And a high in the mid-60s. Rain wraps up early Saturday. Drier for the weekend. Cooler highs stick around in the 60s. 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

0: Continuous Country, KB101. Next couple weeks, going to be fun on the show. Luke Bryan, always a good time when he's on with us next week. Of course, his new album, Signs, drops tomorrow. Kenny Chesney, fresh off of tour announcements, dropping a new album next Friday. Silver Sands Marina, on with us the following week to talk about it, the tour, all the things with Kenny.
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B-Dub, we give you a chance to stream it or skip it in minutes. Part of the show, we give you a brand new country song. You decide what you would do with it if it came up on your playlist. That's coming up next.

Montana sky. Driven up and down the coast a few times. London, Paris, paradise. But ain't got much memory of the scenes, come to think. I missed them all. And damn, babe.

Continuous Country, KB101. California has officially run out of license plates, and somehow their solution is both incredibly simple and deeply disappointing. That's coming up next.

0: say so. Continuous Country, KB101. I was kind of hoping the future of license plates would involve emojis, but apparently we're not emotionally ready for that yet. It's B-Dub. California has basically run out of license plate combinations after using the same format since 1980. One number, three letters, three numbers. So what's the big innovation? They flipped it. New plates will be three numbers, three letters, and one number. That's it. 46 years of technological advancement, and we hit reverse. The DMV says the new format should last another 40 years, which buys us plenty of time to prepare for 2066 when California unveils its next breakthrough. 8 characters.
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10: Here's your latest forecast from the KB101 Weather Center.
11: I'm meteorologist Mace Michaels. Mostly cloudy tonight, a low in the upper 40s. A cloudy sky tomorrow, maybe a shower or two, and a high in the mid-60s. Rain wraps up early Saturday, drier for the weekend. Cooler highs stick around in the 60s. 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Currently 51 degrees.
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0: Continuous Country, KB101. Anyone else feel like they're just on the edge of a complete and total breakdown? No, just me. I don't mean that seriously. I mean, like, just this year has gone by so fast. There's so much that has changed since January 1st, and it's more expensive than ever. So that qualifies me for a breakdown? Just making sure.
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1: From ABC News, I'm Dave Packer in Los Angeles. A vigil tonight for the lives lost in two coinciding tragedies, a bus crash and then a helicopter crash, both deadly. Los Angeles Mayor Karen Bass.
2: There is such profound grief that comes with unexpectedly losing someone you love. My heart is with the families whose lives changed forever Tuesday night.
1: Even after reports of rogue AI incidents, the U.S. Senate's still at odds over new rules and regulations. ABC's Elizabeth Schulze on the Hill.
3: Senators scrambling to push through a law for a so-called kill switch.
4: We've got this risk out there that we know
3: is real. To stop rogue AI in its tracks.
4: One of these models becoming the Terminator.
3: You compared this moment to the Terminator. Why isn't there more urgency to get something done?
4: I don't know.
3: But Republican Senator Rand Paul blocking
5: Congress
3: that bill.
5: Hastily. Congress risks killing innovation and setting this technology back decades.
3: Saying they need more time.
1: In Michigan, an F-16 fighter jet crashed to the ground.
6: Interestingly,
7: that F-16 from the Texas Air National Guard was on a training mission when it crashed this afternoon in rural Blair Township outside Traverse City. Fortunately, the pilot safely ejected.
1: ABC's Martha Raddatz. A judge has now ordered the White House to give 30 days notice if President Trump orders a demolition of the Kennedy Center. Photos last night captured the president looking at a poster board on Air Force One titled Kennedy Center Demolished. Scientists now believe that Tyrannosaurus Rex was a warm-blooded dinosaur. Researcher Robert Eagle said this analysis confirms a T-Rex could likely roam much bigger regions of the Earth than previously thought.
6: Interestingly, from that result, we were actually able to show that basically the whole of North America, even the sort of more tropical equatorial regions, but also the very high Arctic.
1: You're listening to ABC News.
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0: Here's your latest forecast from the KB101 Weather Center.
10: I'm meteorologist Mace Michaels. Mostly cloudy tonight, a low in the upper 40s. A cloudy sky tomorrow, maybe a shower or two, and a high in the mid-60s. Rain wraps up early Saturday, drier for the weekend. Cooler highs stick around in the 60s. Everything you need for a great barbecue. 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Currently 51 degrees.
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We're sending you to see Jason Aldean in Las Vegas. Luke Bryan there, too. The Double Down Tour at Allegiant Stadium, December 11th. If you want in, make sure to follow me on Instagram. You'll find out how to win before anyone else.

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10: Here's your latest forecast from the KB 101 Weather Center.
11: I'm meteorologist Mace Michaels. Mostly cloudy tonight, a low in the upper 40s. A cloudy sky tomorrow, maybe a shower or two, and a high in the mid-60s. Rain wraps up early Saturday, drier for the weekend. Cooler highs stick around in the 60s. Everything you need for a great barbecue.

0: 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Currently 51 degrees.
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2: He's a ranch hand in a pinch, man. 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

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Enjoy the last weekend of summer this weekend. Yeah, fall officially starts on Tuesday, but if you're like most people that I know, we're already in the hoodie season, so you're good. Have a great night. I'll talk to you tomorrow.

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1: From ABC News, I'm Dave Packer in Los Angeles. A vigil was held Thursday night to remember the lives lost on September 15th. A car colliding into a Metro bus, killing two passengers. Then a news helicopter covering the bus crash itself, crashing to the ground, killing the pilot, the reporter, and a person on the ground. ABC's Trevor Ault.
2: The crash sent shockwaves through newsrooms across Los Angeles. 29-year-old Eddie Gutierrez Mejia was killed, as was veteran chopper pilot George Messino and reporter Eliana Moreno.
3: Investigators moved the wreckage to a nearby hangar for further examination. They're also investigating video and audio from inside the cockpit that seemed to indicate the chopper had an engine malfunction.
1: As for the bus crash, the driver of the SUV is facing murder charges. A federal judge has denied an emergency hearing regarding the Kennedy Center.
4: The president told our Karen Travers, if the president and the administration don't get the recognition that Trump feels they deserve, the building may have to be ripped down.
1: ABC's Stephen Portnoy. The judge says the administration would need to give the Corps 30 days notice of renovation or demolition. During a speech in North Carolina Wednesday, President Trump told an audience that rising gas prices are an inexpensive price to pay for what he's done in Iran. Gas Buddy puts the national average for price of unleaded $4.47 a gallon. Diesel up to $6.43 a gallon. Truckers like Marshall and California San Joaquin Valley are paying the price.
5: Generally, I do about 500 miles a day, and on half a tank, about halfway tank was about $900, which is really up there. It's kind of ridiculous.
1: OpenAI models going rogue. The company disclosing six new reports of unexpected or concerning behavior, revealing the models attempted to override instructions and fabricate information. One agent even sought to free itself from, quote, the roles and identities that bind other chatbots. You're listening to ABC News.
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6: I'm meteorologist Mace Michaels. Mostly cloudy tonight, a low in the upper 40s. A cloudy sky tomorrow, maybe a shower or two, and a high in the mid-60s. Rain wraps up early Saturday, drier for the weekend. Cooler highs stick around in the 60s. Everything you need for a great barbecue. 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Currently 51 degrees.
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12: Here's your latest forecast from the KB 101 Weather Center.
13: I'm meteorologist Mace Michaels. Mostly cloudy tonight, a low in the upper 40s. A cloudy sky tomorrow, maybe a shower or two, and a high in the mid-60s. Rain wraps up early Saturday, drier for the weekend. Cooler highs stick around in the 60s. 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

0: The Cystic Fibrosis Walleye Classic has thrived for 25 years thanks to Minnesotans coming together. 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

Yeah, we were never growing up or growing old, breaking up or letting go. 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
1: From ABC News, I'm Dave Packer. Worries over an AI mutiny. OpenAI revealing 6 new instances of AI models' concerning behavior, going rogue, some of them. ABC's Elizabeth Schulze.
2: Just days ago, OpenAI CEO Sam Altman admitted that the power and speed of AI has caught its creators off guard.
3: I don't think people really felt that the models were going to come this far, this fast.
2: OpenAI is vowing to more aggressively track and report rogue AI. But it comes on the heels of another alarming incident when AI agents broke out of their testing environment and hacked into a rival company.
1: President Trump ordered by a federal judge to give 30 days notice before making any changes to the Kennedy Center, including renovation or demolition.
4: The president threatening that if his own name doesn't go up on the memorial to President John F. Kennedy, he would tear the whole thing down.
5: I think that the Trump administration should certainly have recognition, because frankly, if we don't do that, it's going to close. It'll end up being ripped.
4: President Trump, seen through the window of Air Force One, reviewing a large poster with words in bold that appeared to say, Kennedy Center demolished. We asked the White House if the president actually wanted cameras to capture that image, and they would not say.
1: With the midterms approaching, Republican Senator Tom Tillis to the president, you're not helping.
6: This is not what people who grew up like I did want to focus on. We want solutions. And I've got a lot of candidates who want to get that message through, and these are distractions that only benefit the Democrats.
1: More measles cases being reported in Pennsylvania. 4 people have died.
7: The CDC says the last time the United States reported 4 measles deaths in a single year was 1992. The state says it conducted detailed investigations into these latest deaths, and health officials continue to emphasize vaccination as the best protection.
1: ABC's Stephanie Ramos. 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
0: Here's your latest forecast from the KB 101 Weather Center.
8: I'm meteorologist Mace Michaels. Mostly cloudy tonight, a low in the upper 40s. A cloudy sky tomorrow, maybe a shower or two, and a high in the mid 60s. Rain wraps up early Saturday, drier for the weekend. Cooler highs stick around in the 60s. Everything you need for a great barbecue. 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Currently 49 degrees.
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9: Here's your latest forecast from the KB 101 Weather Center.
10: I'm meteorologist Mace Michaels. Mostly cloudy tonight, a low in the upper 40s. A cloudy sky tomorrow, maybe a shower or two, and a high in the mid-60s. Rain wraps up early Saturday, drier for the weekend. Cooler highs stick around in the 60s. 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Currently 49 degrees.
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1: From ABC News, I'm Dave Packer in Los Angeles. A vigil was held Thursday night to remember the lives lost on September 15th, a car colliding into a Metro bus, killing two passengers, then a news helicopter covering the bus crash itself, crashing to the ground, killing the pilot, the reporter, and a person on the ground. ABC's Trevor Ault.
2: The crash sent shockwaves through newsrooms across Los Angeles. 29-year-old Eddie Gutierrez Mejia was killed, as was veteran chopper pilot George Messino and reporter Eliana Moreno.
3: Investigators moved the wreckage to a nearby hangar for further examination. They're also investigating video and audio from inside the cockpit that seemed to indicate the chopper had an engine malfunction.
1: As for the bus crash, the driver of the SUV is facing murder charges. A federal judge has denied an emergency hearing regarding the Kennedy Center.
4: The president told our Karen Travers, if the president and the administration don't get the recognition that Trump feels they deserve, the building may have to be ripped down.
1: ABC Stephen Portnoy. The judge says the administration would need to give the Corps 30 days notice of renovation or demolition. During a speech in North Carolina Wednesday, President Trump told an audience that rising gas prices are an inexpensive price to pay for what he's done in Iran. Gas Buddy puts the national average for price of unleaded $4.47 a gallon. Diesel up to $6.43 a gallon. Truckers like Marshall and California San Joaquin Valley are paying the price.
5: Generally, I do about 500 miles a day, and on half a tank, about halfway tank was about $900, wow. Which is really up there. It's kind of ridiculous.
1: OpenAI models going rogue. The company disclosing six new reports of unexpected or concerning behavior, revealing the models attempted to override instructions and fabricate information. One agent even sought to free itself from, quote, the roles and identities that bind other chatbots. You're listening to ABC News.
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6: I'm meteorologist Mace Michaels. Mostly cloudy tonight, a low in the upper 40s. A cloudy sky tomorrow, maybe a shower or two, and a high in the mid-60s. Rain wraps up early Saturday, drier for the weekend. Cooler highs stick around in the 60s. 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Currently 49 degrees.
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10: Here's your latest forecast from the KB 101 Weather Center.
11: I'm meteorologist Mace Michaels. Mostly cloudy tonight, a low in the upper 40s. A cloudy sky tomorrow, maybe a shower or two, and a high in the mid-60s. Rain wraps up early Saturday, drier for the weekend. Cooler highs stick around in the 60s. 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
1: From ABC News, I'm Dave Packer. Worries over an AI mutiny. OpenAI revealing 6 new instances of AI models' concerning behavior, going rogue, some of them. ABC's Elizabeth Schulze.
2: Just days ago, OpenAI CEO Sam Altman admitted that the power and speed of AI has caught its creators off guard.
3: I don't think people really felt that the models were going to come this far, this fast.
2: OpenAI is vowing to more aggressively track and report rogue AI. But it comes on the heels of another alarming incident when AI agents broke out of their testing environment and hacked into a rival company.
1: President Trump ordered by a federal judge 30 days notice before making any changes to the Kennedy Center, including renovation or demolition.
4: The president threatening that if his own name doesn't go up on the memorial to President John F. Kennedy, he would tear the whole thing down.
5: I think that the Trump administration should certainly have recognition, because frankly, if we don't do that, it's going to close. It'll end up being ripped down.
4: President Trump, seen through the window of Air Force One, reviewing a large poster with words in bold that appear to say Kennedy Center demolished. We asked the White House if the president actually wanted cameras to capture that image, and they would not say.
1: With the midterms approaching, Republican Senator Tom Tillis to the president, you're not helping.
6: This is not what people who grew up like I did want to focus on. We want solutions. And I've got a lot of candidates who want to get message through, and these are distractions that only benefit the Democrats.
1: More measles cases being reported in Pennsylvania. 4 people have died.
7: The CDC says the last time the United States reported 4 measles deaths in a single year was 1992. The state says it conducted detailed investigations into these latest deaths, and health officials continue to emphasize vaccination as the best protection.
1: ABC's Stephanie Ramos. 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
0: here's your latest forecast from the KB 101 Weather Center.
9: I'm meteorologist Mace Michaels. Mostly cloudy tonight, a low in the upper 40s. A cloudy sky tomorrow, maybe a shower or two, and a high in the mid-60s. Rain wraps up early Saturday, drier for the weekend. Cooler highs stick around in the 60s. 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
5: Here's your latest forecast from the KB 101 Weather Center.
6: I'm meteorologist Mace Michaels. Mostly cloudy tonight, a low in the upper 40s. A cloudy sky tomorrow, maybe a shower or two, and a high in the mid-60s. Rain wraps up early Saturday, drier for the weekend. Cooler highs stick around in the 60s. 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
1: She was storming through the house that day, and I could tell she was leaving. And I thought, oh, she'll be back, till she turned around and pointed

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1: From ABC News, I'm Sherry Preston. As the war with Iran continues to bottle up oil tankers in the Middle East, the nationwide average for a gallon of gas this morning is closing in on $4.50, according to Gas Buddy, more than double the price it was before the war with Iran started back in February. For Mark Wolf, executive director at the National Energy Assistance Directors Association, it's a growing problem that's got to be addressed.
2: There are very few products in the marketplace right now that are essential that have gone up by more than 50% in the last 6 months. These prices are skyrocketing. And the thing is, they have more room to go. We don't see any end in sight.
1: Also on the rise, diesel fuel, which has topped over $6 this week, leaving truckers like Joseph in California fearing they can't handle these high prices for much longer.
3: You know, we're working just for fuel, not working for life. No money, no nothing.
1: Rising diesel costs will also likely impact home heating oil and food prices this winter. As the battle of the Kennedy Center and its name continues, some Republicans fear this battle from President Trump could be distracting from the party's bigger picture this November. Senator Tom Tillis of North Carolina says he's concerned about what message the Kennedy Center fight sends to voters.
4: This is not what people who grew up like I did want to focus on. We want solutions. And I've got a lot of candidates who want to get that message through, and these are distractions that only benefit the Democrats.
1: A federal judge ordered yesterday that the administration must give 30 days' notice before any demolition of the Kennedy Center occurs. In Los Angeles overnight, a vigil was held for the five people who were killed this week in coinciding tragedies. The first in a car crash that killed two, and the local news helicopter crash that followed was covering it. Mayor Karen Bass says the city is experiencing profound grief at the losses. 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
0: Here's your latest forecast from the KB101 Weather Center.
5: It is going to be mostly cloudy today with a sprinkle or two possible this afternoon. Our high right around 65 tonight. Partly to mostly cloudy with a low of 51 tomorrow. Mostly cloudy 68 on Sunday. Mostly cloudy, high of 65. 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

0: Here's your latest forecast from the KB101 Weather Center.
1: It is going to be mostly cloudy today with a sprinkle or two possible this afternoon. Our high right around 65 tonight. Partly to mostly cloudy with a low of 51 tomorrow. Mostly cloudy 68 on Sunday. Mostly cloudy, high of 65. 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I'm meteorologist Sean Cable. Temperature now 52.
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0: 30 days' notice to the courts. President Trump telling ABC's Karen Travers he would tear it down unless his name is put on it. Republican Tom Tillis of North Carolina.
1: Yeah, we got to get past this sort of stuff. These are distractions we don't need. We've got an election 48 days from now, I think. We should be focusing on that.
0: He made it clear he was going to do it today. Warren Buffett has announced he is stepping down as chairman of Berkshire Hathaway. His son, Howard, will become chairman. You're listening to ABC News.
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0: There was a vigil held last night for those killed in the bus and news chopper crash in Los Angeles this week. We do know that the driver of the SUV that slammed into the bus, Bailey Rios, allegedly had drugs in her system when she ran a red light.
4: That was all preventable. Had Miss Rios actually done the sane, sensible, and legal thing.
0: Los Angeles District Attorney Nathan Hochman. The news chopper crashed while trying to cover the SUV bus accident. Three more people were killed there. A mistake in pricing for the New York Knicks upcoming season, and now all sales have been halted until it can be figured out. Here's ABC's Michelle Franzen.
5: Sticker shock for New York Knicks fans trying to buy tickets for the new season. Individual game ticket sales for the get-in price for the October 20th season opener against Philadelphia were more than $1,000. The NBA champions hit the pause button on sales. Madison Square Garden Sports in a statement says due to a mistake in the pricing. The tickets, the company says, will average 12% more than last year's prices, and sales will restart with the fixed pricing. Those who already paid the heavy price for the advertised mistake will be refunded the difference, according to MSG Sports.
0: ABC's Michelle Franzen. Also from New York, police are getting ready for the UN General Assembly next week. Delegations from about 200 nations will show up. President Trump, Bibi Netanyahu will both be there, security tight, as protests are expected. Sherry Preston, ABC News.
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1: Good morning, Dave Brooks joining you. It is 6:05 on your Friday morning, off to a fairly decent start. It's going to be definitely a wet one across much of the state, and here we'll probably get a spritz or two. We're starting off with a largely overcast sky and down to 53 downtown. News comes your way courtesy of the BemidjiNow.com newsroom and from Raphael's Bakery and Cafe. Stories that we're following from around the state and the region. That's incoming next with the Minnesota News Network.
2: Of all the wonderful goodies that Raphael's Bakery makes, one of their truly special products is their made-from-scratch cake donuts. The special blend of ingredients used in the family bakery formula for more than 50 years is what makes their cake donuts second to none. Raphael's prepares cake donuts in plain chocolate, cinnamon, and chocolate frosted chocolate called Double Dutch. Raphael's also offers a variety of tasty fried donuts, including glazed Bismarcks, Long Johns, fried cinnamon, cinnamon twists, honeymooners, and apple fritters. Raphael's Bakery Cafe, 319 Minnesota, downtown Bemidji.
3: Minnesota News Network, I'm Tasha Radel. Early voting for the November election begins today in Minnesota. You can cast your ballot by mail or in person at your local election office. Secretary of State Steve Simon says they're prepared for any threats, but feels the state is ready.
4: We're confident that our polling places will remain an island of calm. That's what we're always aiming for, and by and large has been the tradition in Minnesota. But like so many things, this primary election, like every primary election, was a really great dress rehearsal.
3: Simon says there were a few disruptions during the August primary, but all of those were settled. Election day is November 3rd. Minnesota Senator Amy Klobuchar is working with Republican senators on legislation aimed at reducing potentially catastrophic risks from advanced artificial intelligence. The proposal under negotiation would require developers of the most powerful AI models to assess and report serious risks and take steps to prevent potential harm. It could also give the federal government greater authority to test models and intervene if safety concerns aren't adequately addressed. University of Minnesota researchers have received federal funding to study new treatments for people experiencing suicidal thoughts. Professor Alec Widge says the team will focus on targeted brain stimulation and how it may improve care.
5: Suicidality is one of those things that isn't always affected by those treatments. It is really one of the most challenging problems in mental health, specifically because it's hard to move that needle and it just wears on people.
3: And a flood watch is in effect for parts of southeastern and south central Minnesota as forecasters warn of potentially heavy rainfall today into Saturday.
1: Good morning, Dave Brooks joining you. It is 6:09 on your Friday morning. Let's get into your getting ready for the weekend sports report. Well, last night, the Minnesota Twins, they got walked off by the LA Angels 5-4 in the 10th inning. That's two extra inning games in a row. Yandres Gomez charged with a loss. He let in two runs, one of which was earned off of one hit and a walk in extra innings. Bullpen, leaky. Minnesota has now dropped four of their last five. They've also dropped to fourth place in the AL Central, getting leapfrogged by the Tigers. They're at 71-82. Their elimination number is now down to two. For every game that we lose and the current first place team, the White Sox, win, that number drops. The Twins potentially could be mathematically eliminated from the playoffs as early as tonight. Tonight, it'll be game two of their four-game series. They'll take on the Los Angeles Angels at Angel Stadium in Anaheim, just outside Los Angeles, California. 8:38 first pitch tonight, same time as last night. See the game on Twins TV and hear it on our sister station, KBUN Plus 100.1 tonight. Minnesota Vikings, big one. They'll be taking on the start of a two-game road trip. Divisional play continues. They'll be taking on the Chicago Bears at Soldier Field Sunday, Chicago, Illinois. Noon kickoff. 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The WNBA, after being off for several weeks for the FIBA, Football International Women's Basketball Association, which Team USA won, the WNBA finally getting into the back of the swing of things, including the Minnesota Lynx. Now, the Lynx are already playoff bound. They have the best record in the entire league. They just need to cement having home court advantage through the playoffs just by getting one more win, just one. And that could happen tonight. First game in about 3 weeks. The Lynx will be hosting the New York Liberty at Target Center, downtown Minneapolis. 6:30 tip-off tonight. See the game on Ion TV and also streaming on their new streaming partner for the remainder of the season anyway, Fox 9 Plus. U of M Golden Gophers football, they'll be in action this weekend. Saturday, they will be hosting the Akron Zips at Huntington Bank Stadium down in the Twin Cities on campus. 11 a.m. kickoff tomorrow. BSU Beavers football tomorrow, they'll be on the road to take on Concordia St. Paul. That'll be a noon kickoff. Next weekend, by the way, is homecoming. BHS Lumberjacks football, they are in action tonight. They'll be taking on Buffalo at Chet Anderson Stadium. Thankfully, it should be a rain-free game for the most part tonight. 7 o'clock kickoff. You can also hear it on our sister station, KBUN FM 104.5 tonight. Minnesota Wild fall training camp is ramping up down at the Tria Rink down at St. Paul. Preseason opener will be tomorrow night. The Wild will be hosting the Chicago Blackhawks at Grand Casino Arena downtown St. Paul. 7 o'clock faceoff, but it's preseason, so all the action you can follow online, wild.com. Regular season will be opening about 2 weeks. Thursday, October 1st, they'll be on the road to take on the Nashville Predators. Home opener 2 dates later, October 3rd, that's a Saturday, hosting the Boston Bruins. By the way, speaking of hockey, BSU Beavers hockey, the men and the women both get going next weekend. Now, the men will have an exhibition game taking on St. Cloud State, but the game will actually be kind of in the middle between both schools. We'll be in Brainerd, and that will be on October 3rd. The women will start their season October 2nd and 3rd. They'll be hosting the U of M Golden Gophers at Sanford Center. Should be a fun one, Friday and Saturday afternoon, and that's 2 weeks from now. Getting ready. Minnesota United Football Club, they're hosting to get back into the win column. The Loons have dropped 3 in a row, so they need to make it happen. Minnesota, the Loons host the LA Galaxy at Allianz Field tomorrow night. 13 past 6 on your Friday, KB101 Weather Center forecast. Let's talk weather talk. It's going to be an eventful day today, depending on where you're looking. Here, we're just not really going to run into what the southern half of Minnesota is going to run into. Roughly that boundary between the haves and the have-nots will be in the Brainerd Lakes area. Now, some of that's going to trickle into southern portions of 101 country, but we're just even there not going to run into things. At the very most, we're going to get some spritz. That's going to be about it. We'll get some spritzy, and it'll move on from there. But what we will get is plenty of clouds. Southern Minnesota, it's going to be a washout. Some areas closer to Rochester, far south Minnesota, maybe 3 inches of rain could fall. It's going to be a lot, while up here, our rain gauges just aren't going to pick anything up. Should you alter any outdoor plans? I wouldn't. While you might get a spritz, you might even get chased in for some of us, especially further south you go, I don't think it's going to derail any outdoor plans. Plan on a cloudy day. 64, southeast breeze, about 5 to 10. We'll drop it down to 48 tonight. Tomorrow, we get into a trend that's going to last for about the next week. Fairly quiet, warmer than average, but not exactly warm. A mix of sun and clouds tomorrow. High flirting with 70. East breeze, 5 to 10. Sunday, variable cloud cover, 66. And again, that's going to be the trend. Mid-60s to about 70. That's going to be the window of temperatures all next week. And with the exception of maybe some showers moving in later Thursday, I think we're going to have a very quiet, very unexciting kind of a forecast. Outdoor plans? Yeah, make them. For right now, across 101 country, we are starting to see the rain already moving in across parts of southern Minnesota. They get about as far north as to areas just south of Park Rapids. We're talking southern Cass County, moving into Crow Wing County around Brainerd. That's roughly going to be the border. So some of that is just going to just flick So the southernmost portions of 101 country in the earlobe, that's about it. But beyond that, once you get north of that, oh, here a drop, there a drop, that's about it. There's also going to be a bit of a disturbance going along the international border. So if you go way, way, way to the northern portions of 101 country, maybe you get a spritz. While we here, mostly in 101 country, we're going to be getting flanked north and south, and we're going to be in the dry slot, quite literally. So outdoor plans, yeah, you should be fine. Going to go paint or stain? I'd wait for a drier day myself, personally. Otherwise, downtown, we've got a pretty decent start. Clouds have fairly well thickened up, but there might be a star to be seen. 30.30 on the barometer, and that currently is steady. It's been falling, but now we're starting to plateau out. Wind is out of the east, light, about 5 to 10. We have a dew point at 53, so the humidity clearly on the rise with rain approaching the region. The status around the land of 10,000 lakes, Park Rapids, they're overcast. They're at 56. There are some raindrops not far south of Park Rapids. Grand Rapids, overcast and 51. Hibbing, cloudy, 43. Downtown Bemidji, clouds, break, maybe 53. That is your forecast here at your weather station. That will bring you up to date here at your news and information leader. 16 past 6 Friday morning. 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

0: Continuous Country, KB101. Let him in anyway. There's Blake Shelton off of his brand newest for recreational use only album, his 13th. Good morning. I'm Dave Brooks, 627 on your Friday morning. You know, you watch TV, you listen to this and that, you watch the news, and you start calling yourself informed. Sometimes you hear, oh, I hear we're supposed to get just a pouring rain of a day. Yeah. If you live in Wayzata, which is in the Twin Cities, the southern half of Minnesota, that would be a true statement. But, you know, I get calls a lot of times. Maybe there's a tornado somewhere near, somewhere in North Dakota. Somebody's watching KVLY TV out of Grand Forks. Well, I heard that there, that's not the case. There are tornadoes that exist, but they're not here. It's not the case. Sometimes people have watched, you know, satellite shows, maybe some TV station out of whatever channel, out of whatever city, far, far, far from here, and they're covering a storm. Oh, I heard that there's, no, that's a station that's in New York you're watching. WGN, that's in Chicago. That's not here. The rain just isn't going to come here. I mean, it's not to say we're not going to get a spritz. But unless for some reason you're going down to St. Cloud or the Twin Cities or Rochester that might pick up multiple inches of rain, it isn't going to happen here. A spritz, yes. Enough to chase you in, perhaps, maybe. But a big rain thing, no. It just isn't going to happen here. Now, depending on what school you are a fan of, depending on where their football game might be tonight, thankfully the Lumberjacks are going to be in town, so we should be okay. Some schools kind of rescheduling and refiguring things out, so that might be a different thing. But no, it's, what do they say? It's all about the geography, baby. If it's not happening on top of you, it's not happening to you. So the rain coming, just not really coming here. Not really. Forecast breakdown as to what is coming. Rumor control. We'll get around to that. But a great new toe tapper. What better way could you want to get into the weekend mode than Megan Maroney's latest? It's next on KB101.
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0: 6:32 on your Friday morning. Are you wearing slippers? Something for the morning appropriate? You might want to slip them off and put on your boots and get ready to pound them down for this beat. Here's a great new tune from Megan Maroney to get you going on Continuous Country KB 101.

0: continuous country. KB 101, the great Patty Loveless, Lonely Too Long. Good morning. I'm Dave Brooks. It is 20 in front of 7 Friday morning. I think I've come up with one of my really good, stupid ideas. Railgating. Now, I know it's football season and tailgating is kind of a big thing. We're talking railgating. How many of you get excited when you see a train coming? Yeah. I don't know why. I really can't explain what it is for me that's kind of special about the train coming down the tracks. Maybe it's because that's the only place it can go. I don't know why, what the difference is. I don't get excited when I see a semi-truck rolling down the road, but for some reason, trains different, even if I got to sit and wait for them. I usually roll down the window so you get a better sound and a better look. If I'm in the yard and I hear the train coming because I live not incredibly far from the tracks, kiddo, get in the car. Let's go. We can zip down there and maybe get a chance to see it because he's kind of a big nerd like me. Railgating. You set up, you got to be careful now because there is such a thing as private property. But if you get permission from whoever the property owner is to just kind of hang out, basically you set up a tailgating situation, but near the railroad tracks, not stupidly close. You got to be smart. You got to be concerned about property rights and all of that. But once you check off those boxes, just Kevin having a party on kind of a grassy bluff near the tracks, and all of a sudden you hear the rumble, maybe a distant horn. Everybody, it's almost like kickoff, right? You go by, maybe you honk your horn, the little signal you give to the truckers. Maybe the engineers will do the same thing. Maybe railgating becomes a thing. I don't know. Come on, guys. Come on over. We're going to go railgating. What? Railgate? Didn't you skip the letter? Nope. Come on over. I don't know. Maybe railgating becomes a thing. Maybe I get just railed out the door because it's just one of those ideas. Oh, don't listen to that schmo on the air. Unless he's talking about the forecast and how much rain we here will not be getting. Forecast breakdown from the KB 101 Weather Center. Kind of rumor control in a way. It's next.
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0: 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Mostly cloudy today. Could see a spritz, maybe a minor shower. That's going to be about it. Beyond that, we're going to run into a lot of rain across the southern half of Minnesota that could get as far north as the Brainerd Lakes. But once you get there southward, the numbers pick up dramatically. You get north of the Brainerd Lakes, just not going to see much at all. Probably not even enough to do other things than just moisten your rain gauge. That'll be about it. Cloudy, less than settled, 64 for the high with a southeast breeze, 5 to 10. We'll drop to 48 tonight. Tomorrow, the trend begins. Very quiet, warmer than average, a mix of sun and clouds, high about 69, and an east breeze, 5 to 10. Current conditions and the radar next.
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0: Radar screen, we're uneventful. Now, we're going to get flanked north and south. There'll be something riding along the international border, minor impacts south of us. That'll be a much more of an impact, especially about St. Cloud and south. Far southern Minnesota, Rochester could pick up like 3 inches. We are just not going to get that. Downtown otherwise, barometer is currently slowly falling once again. It kind of plateaued for a little bit. Now it's on the way back down. Systems approaching. Light east breeze, 5 to 10. 53 downtown, and that is your forecast right here at your weather station. Kenny Chesney, we carry on continuous country, KB 101.

0: Continuous Country KB101, Kenny Chesney's latest, and just announced this week, May 22nd, next spring, will be in concert downtown Minneapolis at U.S. Bank Stadium. That's Kenny Chesney's latest. Carry on. Good morning. I'm Dave Brooks. It's about 9 in front of 7 on your Friday morning. Hey, get ready for it. The Northwoods Makers Market. Saturday, October 3rd, 9 a.m. till 2 at Beltrami Electric. It's a great spot that you don't want to miss out on. It's right over by the Bemidji Regional Airport. 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Crafters, and a lot of them will be there. 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By the way, crafters, last call if you want to be in on this. 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The Northwoods Makers Market, about 2 weeks down the road, Saturday, October 3rd, 9 a.m. till 2 at their big indoor garage event at Beltrami Electric. It's rain or shine. 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

0: Continuous Country, KB101. Put your hands up. That is Jelly Roll, newest from him. Good morning. I'm Dave Brooks, closing in on 7 a.m. on your Friday morning, and it's a lovely morning. You just feel the humidity in the air. Makes things feel a little warmer. Why is that? Well, same reason on those hot, humid days that you're sweaty. You just can't you can't cool down, because that's what it is, right? You get sweaty. The act of it, condensation evaporating from you has a cooling effect. That's why we sweat. The more moisture there is in the air, the harder it is for that cooling effect to happen. So the more moisture there is, the more you feel warm. Here endeth the lesson. We are KBHP, Bemidji, Walker, Park Rapids, and Bisida, a service of Paul Bunyan Broadcasting and streaming online at KB101FM.com. 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
1: From ABC News, I'm Sherry Preston. The rising cost of fuel on a lot of Americans' minds. This truck driver in California paying almost double what he did last year to fill up his semi because diesel now costs $6.40 a gallon on average.
2: You know, we're working just for fuel, not working for life. No money, no none.
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3: We spoke with one manager of a trucking company in South Dakota overnight. He told us that the cost to fill up his small fleet of trucks has gone from $3,000 a week before the Iran war now to almost $7,000 now. And we are seeing these costs go across the economy. Most goods, a majority of goods in the U.S. travel through trucking. And that is why we could see these prices translate into higher costs for food, clothes, and packages.
1: And don't forget heating your home this winter either.
4: Home heating oil is similar to diesel, so its prices are rising just as fast. In Maine, prices are now 74% higher than a year ago. Filling a home oil tank now costs nearly $675 more.
1: ABC's Sophie Flay. Protests are expected at the Kennedy Center today. President Trump threatening to tear it down unless his name is added to it. Warren Buffett making it official, stepping down as the chairman of Berkshire Hathaway, effective immediately. His son will take over. Another incident involving artificial intelligence. This time, one company is said to have used its AI to break into another AI company's programs.
3: Researchers have reportedly used Anthropic's Claude software to hack rival company OpenAI. The researchers told the Wall Street Journal they gained access to an employee's ChatGPT account and read files containing company secrets. OpenAI claims it's now resolved the related security issues and thanked the researchers for contacting them.
1: ABC's Hannah Batah. Scientists heralding the remarkable discovery of a new kind of cat found in Bolivia's cloud forest. It's a 3-pound tiny feline with a spotted pelt similar to a leopard. This is ABC News.
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3: There was a vigil last night for those killed in the bus SUV crash and the subsequent news chopper crash that followed it in Los Angeles this week. Chris Christie's a chopper reporter for rival WABC.
4: I think the gravity of what happened is just sinking in. These things unfortunately happen. But when it happens this close to home, it's different.
3: Killed in the chopper, the pilot George Marcinow and reporter Elenia Moreno. A strong supporter of President Trump from Florida, now criticizing his policies on immigration. Here's ABC's Karen Hua.
5: With 46 days to go until the midterm elections, a Republican congresswoman from red state Florida is out with a new ad, warning President Trump that his immigration crackdown may hurt Republicans in November.
6: Mr. President, some of your immigration enforcement efforts have gone too far. In July, 50% of the 50,000 people that were detained had no criminal record.
5: Representative Maria Elvira Salazar of Miami is a three-term Republican, endorsed by Trump, in a district that's three-quarters Hispanic.
3: DHS responding by saying that the men and women of ICE are enforcing laws passed by Congress. More excerpts are out from the book next week. That's coming out next week by Princess Diana's brother, Charles. The latest says Diana was dreadfully hurt by the removal of her HRH Royal Highness title after she divorced then Prince Charles. The Queen is said to have offered to restore it after she died, but her brother refused. Sherry Preston, ABC News.
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8: 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Dave Brooks joining you 7:05 on your Friday. It's overcast, it's gray, but we're dry, largely going to stay that way, but not everybody will. 53 degrees currently downtown. News comes your way courtesy of Pepsi Nye Bottling, proud to be part of the Bemidji community for over 55 years. 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
9: Absentee voting for the upcoming midterm election begins in Minnesota. Anyone eligible must be a U.S. citizen at least 18 years old on Election Day, a resident of Minnesota for 20 days, and not currently incarcerated for a felony conviction. Voters can apply online for an absentee ballot or by downloading an absentee ballot application on the Minnesota Secretary of State's website. The completed application should be returned to your county election office by email, mail, or fax. The ICE agent being charged in a shooting during Operation Metro Surge has been released on bail. Christian Castro appeared in Hennepin County Court on Thursday after months of delays over his extradition from Texas. Prosecutors accused Castro of shooting Venezuelan immigrant Julio Cesar Sosa Celis in January. Castro also faces separate federal charges accusing him of lying to the FBI about the shooting. His next state court appearance is scheduled for November 3rd. Minnesota Senator Amy Klobuchar is pushing a bipartisan bill requiring safety testing for advanced AI. The proposal would require developers to work with the federal government to test certain models before release. Companies would also have to report imminent risks associated with their technology. Klobuchar is working with Republican Senators John Thune and Ted Cruz on that legislation. President Trump and some House Republican leaders have argued AI companies should face less federal oversight. And defense attorneys for former state Senator Justin Eichhorn objected to the U.S. government's proposed 5-year prison sentence, calling such a punishment unwarranted. After the Grand Rapids Republican pleaded guilty on a plea bargain in May, to a felony charge stemming from his arrest in a child sexting last year. Charging documents state Eichhorn had messaged an undercover Bloomington police officer multiple times, requesting risque photos and eventually arranging to meet for sex, all while under the belief he was talking to a 17-year-old girl. Eichhorn was initially charged with attempted enticement of a minor. As part of the plea deal, that charge will be dismissed in exchange for a conviction on one count of attempted possession of child pornography. And St. Cloud Tech and Apollo High School are combining football teams due to a lack of participation. The school board unanimously approved the merger beginning with the 27-28 school year. District officials say both schools have struggled to maintain enough players for separate varsity, junior varsity, and C-squad teams. Tech and Apollo will finish the current season as separate programs before joining together as the Crush for next year. The district says the merger is intended to improve player safety and provide larger rosters at each level. Now you're up to date at Continuous Country, KB101. For more news and Kev Jackson's Daily Chat Pod, go to BemidjiNow.com, where you'll also find the Community Health tab brought to you through a partnership with the Minnesota Department of Health, North Country Community Health Services, and Beltrami County Community Health Services.
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11: Minnesota News Network, I'm Tasha Radel. Minnesota's childhood vaccination rates continue to fall below recommended levels. Congresswoman Kelly Morrison is meeting with pediatric experts and community partners today to encourage parents to make sure their children are up to date on vaccinations. Minnesota's measles, mumps, and rubella vaccination rate among kindergartners has fallen to about 86%. Health experts say roughly 95% coverage is needed to provide community protection against highly contagious measles. You can start voting for the November election today in Minnesota. You can mail in your ballot or go to your local election office. Secretary of State Steve Simon was asked if he's had any indication that federal election monitors will be in Minnesota on Election Day. He says no, but
12: if they do that again, our plan is to cooperate again with the Attorney General's office to watch the watchers, to observe the observers, and we hope and expect that, as in the primary, they will behave themselves and abide by all laws and rules.
11: Election Day is November 3rd. Attorney General Keith Ellison says Minnesota is dropping its lawsuit against Texas Governor Greg Abbott now that ICE agent Christian Castro is back in the state and has signed an extradition waiver.
13: It never should have taken this long. And I share Minnesotans' frustration that it did. I never should have had to file a lawsuit to compel Texas to extradite Castro. There should never have been any question whether he'd have his day in court here.
11: Castro is accused of shooting through the front door of a North Minneapolis home in January, wounding a man inside, and then lying about what led up to the shooting. Abbott had refused to approve Minnesota's extradition request after Castro was arrested in Texas. Ellison challenged that decision in federal court. Castro is now back in Minnesota to answer the state charges and makes a court appearance today on federal charges.
14: Good morning. Dave Brooks joining you. It's 11 past 7 on your Friday morning. Your sports report, it's incoming now. 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
14: 12 past 7 on your Friday morning. The Kevster enjoying a little back time today. So we've got him covered. And this time of year, whoa, we get into all kinds of sports, a palooza. Let's get it rolling. Let's start on the more local side. Bemidji High School cross country, the Section 8-3A preview. They'll be in Moorhead. Girls fourth place, Chloe Derby took first Not bad. Boys, fourth place, Will Ames. Congrats to you. Girls swimming and diving, they got a 99-87 win when they were taking on Sauk Rapids Rice. First place finishes Ellie Wiley at 500-yard freestyle. Finley Zothman did pretty good as well. Quinn Freet and Kira Strootman took 100 breaststroke. 400 free and 200 medleys. Up next, they'll be taking on the West Fargo Invitational. That'll be tomorrow. Girls soccer got a 2-0 win over Sartell on the road. Goals went to Stella Schoonover and Ella Wilford. Brink Glazer's got a save. Team has gone 537 minutes without allowing a goal. I'm knocking on wood. Don't worry. They'll be back in action now at 8-1. They'll be on the road on Saturday tomorrow, 2 o'clock to St. Michael Albertville. Weather should be better down there by then. Boys soccer got a 1-0 win on the road to Sauk Rapids Rice. Goal went to Ashton Wright. First half penalty kick. Reese Pedersen made 3 saves. They're now 3-6. Next, they'll be on the road Tuesday hosting St. Cloud Tech. Girls tennis, they fell 5-2 on the road in St. Cloud. Singles wins, though, went to Bailey Rupp, who's ranked number 3. Doubles win went to Naomi Johnson and Kelly Carlson, ranked number 2. They're now 10-5. Next, they'll be on the road Monday to Thief River Falls. Girls volleyball, they fell 3-0 on the road to Alexandria. Nora Jacobson got 7 kills. Taylor Choice got 14 digs. Stella Wild, 8 aces. They're 0-7, though, but they're going to turn it around when they get down to Brainerd Thursday next week. And tonight's football home opener, the Bemidji Lumberjacks, they're hosting Buffalo. 7 o'clock kickoff at Chet Anderson Stadium. Catch that on the FM dial, KBUN-FM 104.5 tonight. You can also catch it on the YouTube. Bemidji State University, this weekend women's soccer will be hosting Wayne State. That's a 3 o'clock kickoff today. Augustana, they will be Sunday, 1 o'clock kickoff. Volleyball, they are 10-0. Their home opener, they'll be hosting Jamestown tonight, 6 o'clock at the BSU Gymnasium. Northern State will be tomorrow at 2. BSU Beavers, they'll be on the road to take on Concordia St. Paul. That'll be tomorrow at noon. Maybe some light leftover rain, but I think they're going to get the game in. And women's hockey exhibition, they'll be taking on St. Cloud State, but the game will actually be at Brainerd. Area high schools, football, Thursday, Manoman-Wauburn, that'll be 30-0 against Red Lake. Ouch. Tonight, Clibbert-Gonvick will be on the road to Border West. Deer Creek takes on East Central. Park Rapids at East Grand Forks. Fauston is hosting Winnemac. Monaga will be down to Lake Park Audubon. Nevis hosts Cass Lake Bena. Kellyer Northome will be hosting Northwoods. Black Duck will be out to Silver Bay and Walker Hackensack Akeley. They'll be hosting Bagley. Girls volleyball all coming up on Thursday. Yesterday, Northome Kellyer got a 3-2 win over Clibbert Gonvick. LaPorte blanked Cass Lake Bena 3-0. Fauston blanked 3-0. Park Christian. Nevis went up 3-0 over Red Lake. Lake of the Woods over Walker Hackensack Akeley. Sabika got 3-1 over Monaga. Pine River Bacchus 3-1 over Black Duck. And Thief River Falls blanked Winnemac 3-0. More national, more regional. Minnesota Twins, they were walked off in the 10th inning 5-4 by the Los Angeles Angels out in L.A. Yandres Gomez was charged with a loss after allowing 2 runs, one of which was earned, 1 hit, 1 walk. Minnesota has dropped 4 of their last 5. They've now dropped to 4th in the AL Central. They're now 71-82. Their elimination number is down to 2. They theoretically could be fully mathematically eliminated from the playoffs as early as tonight. But we'll see if they can't get a win. That might stave that off. Game 2 of their 4-game series. The Twins take on the Los Angeles Angels at Angel Stadium in Anaheim, just outside L.A., California. 8:38, first pitch tonight. See the game on Twins TV. Hear it on our sister station, KBUN Plus 100.1 tonight. Minnesota Vikings, they're on their first road trip of the season, their second straight divisional game. They'll take on the Chicago Bears at Soldier Field. Noon kickoff Sunday. See the game on Fox. 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The WNBA getting back into the swing of things after the FIBA World Cup event, which Team USA won, by the way. The WNBA took a brief hiatus, so a lot of the players could be a part of it. The Lynx, they are playoff bound, and all they need is one more win to get home court advantage through the playoffs. They could do that as early as tonight. The Lynx will be hosting the New York Liberty at Target Center, downtown Minneapolis, 6:30, tip-off tonight. See the game on ION TV. You can also see it on their new streaming partner for the rest of the season, Fox 9+. U of M Golden Gophers. Tomorrow they will be hosting the Akron Zips at Huntington Bank Stadium on campus down in the Twin Cities, 11 a.m. kickoff. Minnesota Wild fall training camp is wrapping up down at the Tria Rink down at St. Paul. Their preseason opens tomorrow. They'll be hosting the Chicago Blackhawks at Grand Casino Arena downtown St. Paul. 7 o'clock faceoff. Follow all the action online. It is preseason. Regular season will be on Thursday, October 1st. That's a week from next week. Nashville Predators will be playing host to the Wild. Their home opener will be 2 days later, Saturday, October 3rd, hosting the Boston Bruins. Speaking of hockey, BSU Beavers hockey gets going. Like we mentioned, the women have an exhibition this weekend with St. Cloud State. Men also have an exhibition on October 3rd, taking on St. Cloud State. And Minnesota United FC, they will be getting back into the win column, we hope. They've got three in a row in the loss column, so they need to strike back. The Loons will be hosting the LA Galaxy tomorrow at Allianz Field down in St. Paul. 18 past 7 Friday, KB101 Weather Center forecast. We're going to have a mostly cloudy, less than settled day today. What does that mean? Well, we'll probably get some spritz. The further south you go, the better the chance you might run into some actual showers. But it's southern half of Minnesota that's going to be a wet one. It's going to be a washout down there. Once you get from about the Brainerd Lakes region south, starts to get to more and more wet and wet. The further to Rochester, which might be the bullseye, could pick up 3 inches today and into early tomorrow. But here, other than a spritz, we're really just going to miss out on this. There's going to be another little system missing us to the north, riding along the international border. But for here, other than an occasional raindrop that I don't think I would use anything to reschedule any outdoor plans, plan on a cloudy day today. 64 for the high, southeast breeze, about 5 to 10. We'll drop down to 48 tonight. Do you need to bring an umbrella to the game tonight? No, but maybe a windbreaker, raincoat, have it over your arm. It might come in handy, maybe, just for spritzes. Look for tomorrow to be mostly cloudy, but a few breaks. We'll get some sun. Look for a high flirting with 70 and an east breeze, 5 to 10. Gets quiet and warmer than average from there. Current conditions and the radar next.
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14: Radar screen, we're starting to get flanked to the north and south. Weak little disturbance, kind of snaking along the Minnesota international border with Canada. That's going to be about it. Down to the south, once you get south of Park Rapids, south of Walker, toward the Brainerd Lakes, that's where the showers, and that's what they are there, showers are moving in. You go further south, you start getting actual rain. Farther south Minnesota, the more rain you're going to get. And like we said, Rochester might be the bullseye with like 3 inches of rain. That's a lot of rainfall in a fairly short period. Other than a spritz, we're just not going to get it. Downtown Bemidji, what we do have is a gray start to the day. Barometer falling once again, 30.28. Wind is out of the east, lights right around 10. We have a dew point at 53. Fairly comfortable start this morning. The status around the land of 10,000 lakes. Grand Rapids, they're cloudy and at 51. Ely is overcast, they're at 40. Crookston, cloudy, 55. Downtown Bemidji, overcast and 53. That is your forecast here at your weather station. 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

0: Continuous Country, KB101, Graylin James, Water at a Wedding. Good morning, I'm Dave Brooks, 727 on your Friday morning. Those of you that have been in many, many weddings, right? You know, summer is always kind of prime wedding season. Myself, personally, fall. Go fall. Go fall. For so many reasons. The colors are nice. It's great. You want a more practical reason? You don't want your deodorant conking out before you've even taken the pictures, let alone you've walked down the aisle. And if you're talking about any situation in your life where you might be sweating bullets, yeah, guys, gentlemen, dark coats, generally, on a hot, muggy July day, oh, you might pass out. Forget about the... You see those America's Funniest Home Videos where somebody up at the altar keels it over, lock their knees? You don't want to do that. Any military officer will tell you, when you stand at attention, don't lock your knees, especially up at the altar in a hot black jacket or navy blue in the hot July muggy humidity. You're going over like a tree, man, at a lumberjack convention. So... settle it down, but maybe one of those fall weddings. It's cooler. It's nice. I mean, the weather could be a question mark, but isn't that kind of the case all the time? I remember going to a wedding in the fall one time, and it was kind of chilly, kind of misty, and the groom, in mid-ceremony, took his jacket off, his coat jacket, and put it over his soon-to-be wife's shoulders because she had like a strapless wedding gown. Wasn't that a nice moment? Everybody watching, oh, didn't matter that it was chilly, didn't matter that it was drizzly. Everybody kind of remembers it to this day. Great little moment. So just a thought, maybe they call it the shoulder season at resorts. Maybe there's something like that for the weddings. Those of you that are thinking about that, planning that, keep that in mind. Forecast breakdown and the trivia challenge. One comes before the other. In fact, one of them is next on the KB101 morning show.
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0: 7:33 on your Friday morning, it's time for the Trivia Challenge. 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So pick up the phone, make that call now, 218-444-1011, or toll-free, 1-888-77-KB101. Two categories I have laid out for you. 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Somewhat tied to that category, question will be next. Get the question correct, and you're going to win. What do you win? Other than bragging rights and an extra pep in your step, well, there's kind of a wide range of what you could win. Call in now. We'll talk all about it once you get that check in the win column. 218-444-1011 or toll-free 1-888-77-KB101. Many of us finishing the second week of school. Some of us the third. Some of us been in for a month now. Bemidji State, we're looking at you. But it's a good way to just kind of get that thing rolling forward on the Trivia Challenge. Good way to help you do it. Could win some food, could win some stuff, maybe something luxurious. Call now, 218-444-1011 or toll-free 1-888-77-KB101. Good morning to you and welcome to the Trivia Challenge. What is your name? Where are you calling from?
8: Somebody already called me. My name is Ben Gurren.
0: Hey, Ben, how are you doing this morning?
8: Good.
0: I'm glad to hear it. Ben, what grade are you in this year?
8: Seventh.
0: Man, just blink and all of a sudden you're shaving and almost driving yourself to school. Ben, you've got two categories in front of you. Are you ready to go?
8: Yep.
0: All right, good luck to you, Ben. Category number one, speaking of which, number one. Or category number two, dropping a load. Which category do you want to go with this morning, Ben?
8: Probably number one.
0: Number one. Number one indeed. He was number one for the U.S. He was the first overall president. He was George Washington. George Washington actually had a home that's actually very well known. It's just outside Washington, D.C. in Virginia, and it's a big tourist location right now. In fact, I have visited it. What is the name of George Washington's 500-acre Virginia estate that you yourself can go visit? What is the name of George Washington's home?
8: Mount Vernon.
0: Mount Vernon would be even closer, but that would be close enough. Ben, you nailed it. Mount Vernon. Hold tight, Ben. We're going to get some details to you and from you, okay?
8: All right.
0: All right, hold tight. Ben nailed it. By the way, Ben's an American history professor. Kudos, even if that is riding shotgun in the car. Mount Vernon. 500-acre estate in Virginia, still very, very well used these days. In fact, it's a cool spot you yourself can visit. That's where George and Martha Washington are buried. I've been there. You, too, can go visit Mount Vernon and get your next chance at the Trivia Challenge. One of those next opportunities will come on Monday and every weekday morning, 7:30 here on the KB101 Morning Show. She's back on top these days and on the big screen and the number one song in country music. Good up for Taylor Swift. 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
1: Continuous Country, KB101, direct from the big screen, from the Toy Story 5 soundtrack, which the movie alone did pretty good this past summer. That's Taylor Swift with the number one song in country music, I Knew It, I Knew You. Good morning, I'm Dave Brooks. 20 minutes in front of 8 on your Friday morning. You know, speaking of the past, speaking of good times, thinking about when you were a kid, I grew up down in the Twin Cities, and there's still some of my friends that grew up, went to school with them, and they still live in kind of the same neighborhood. My mom was one of those people, actually. She grew up just, maybe I'm not even a mile from the house that I grew up in. Sometimes you kind of stick around in the town that you grew up in. And there's some friends of mine that, on the street where I grew up, there was an island in the street. I know, there's probably a song about that. And one of my good friends, she'll go jogging through the neighborhood, which is my old neighborhood. And every once in a while, she'll send me a picture of her on a selfie sitting on this island, which is in the middle of the street, right in front of my old house. Kind of cool. Every once in a great while, you'll get something like that. And the funny thing is, I've got a few friends that live roughly nearby. One of them lives literally a block from my house. And kind of neat. So every now and again, including earlier this morning, I got a little, basically a selfie postcard, essentially, sent to my phone from old friends in my old neighborhood. Kind of cool. Kind of harkening back to yesteryear. You ever drive by your old place? Would you ever, if it was up for sale, would you ever think about buying it? Or at the very least, touring it? Driving by it, fine. Going in it, I don't know, because, you know, it's going to be so different, and it's just going to kind of strike you in a weird way. And it's not the house that makes a home. It's what's filling the house that makes it a home. And a lot of that's gone. I don't know. I think I just want to leave it in my memory. And it changed enough just when we were getting ready to sell it that that's probably all the change I need. Don't need to see it, but kind of need to revisit in a way. How about you? What's your perspective on it? KB101 Weather Center forecast says that house is going to get a probably good power washing today because it's going to be a soaker down in the Twin Cities. Here, different story. We'll break it down. KB101 Weather Center is next.
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1: Quarter to eight, Friday morning, KB101 Weekend Weather Center forecast comes your way courtesy of Paul Bunyan Communications. This year, they're returning over $3.7 million to their members. Mostly cloudy today, but I wouldn't call it completely settled either. We're going to miss out on some showers to the north and to the south. In fact, southern Minnesota from about the Brainerd Lake south, going to be a soaker of a day, a washout down there. We are just not going to get that. We might get a raindrop or two. That's it. Further south you go, maybe Walker. Yeah, they could get a couple of showers occasionally. Southeast breeze 5 to 10. We'll cool it to 48 tonight. Tomorrow, a mix of sun and clouds, about 70 for the high, and an east breeze 5 to 10. And that is going to mark the trend for pretty much the next week or so. Current conditions. And the radar next.
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1: Downtown and around town, like we mentioned, we're getting flanked north and south with some raindrops. 101 Country kind of right in the middle in the dry slot. We're good. Uneventful. Downtown otherwise, barometer is currently falling once again. Southeast breeze, light, right around 10. And a not too muggy 53, very comfortable outside. That is your forecast right here at your weather station. 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

0: Continuous Country, KB101, not as think as you, Riley Green, it is. Something like that. Good morning. I'm Dave Brooks. It's 9 in front of 8 on your Friday morning. Weekend plans? Good. Be a part of the Buena Vista Fall Festival before they're ready for snow and skiing and snowboarding. They're going to be enjoying all kinds of fall fun this weekend, tomorrow and Sunday. Not only are there going to be great early fall colors and covered wagon rides from the top of the Continental Divide, live music, roping demonstrations, the blacksmith, my personal favorite thing that's there, wood carving. 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So don't miss out. They're just north of Bemidji off County Highway 15, Buena Vista Ski Area. Their Fall Weather Festival. 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

0: Continuous Country KB101 gonna be by you. That is Luke Combs, been going up the charts like a NASA rocket. Good morning. I'm Dave Brooks. About a minute shy of 8 on your Friday morning. So how many of you, with work, with school, you have a boss, you have a teacher who's sitting there in the door watching their watch, making sure that at 7:59 and 59 seconds your butt is in the door, otherwise it's gonna be locked and Katie barred shut. Yeah, I've known a few people that were like that. Sometimes you walk in at, you know, 8:01, 8:02, just kind of la-di-da. All right, that's not cool either. But at the same time, treating it militant-like? I mean, you are supposed to be there when you're supposed to be there, and they do have the bell ringing. So those of you that are la-di-dying, you better get moving because you have 15 seconds. We are KBHP Bemidji, Walker, Park Rapids, and Moose Lake, a service of Paul Bunyan Broadcasting and streaming online, KB101FM.com. We are currently at 53 comfortable degrees. It's time for ABC News.
1: From ABC News, I'm Sherry Preston. As the war with Iran and damage to refineries in the Middle East and Russia continue, Americans are feeling the price. Diesel fuel is now up to $6.44 a gallon on average, and diesel is closely tied to the oil many of us use to heat our homes. ABC's Elizabeth Schulze.
2: We are expected to see the cost of home heating oil, as that heats a lot of homes in the Northeast. Those prices, those bills, expected to go up more than 30% this winter.
1: As for the price of gasoline, it's now up to just under $4.50 a gallon. Cost to fill up a typical Chevy SUV now averages $125 compared to $82 at the end of February when the war began. Another move in the fight over the Kennedy Center, a judge saying any major renovations, including its possible demolition, need advance warning. Here's ABC Chief White House Correspondent Mary Bruce.
3: Trump told our Karen Travers that if his name doesn't go up on the building, he will tear the whole thing down.
4: I think that the Trump administration should certainly have recognition, because frankly, if we don't do that, it's going to close. It'll end up being ripped down.
3: This morning, a federal judge now warning the administration they must give him 30 days notice of any major renovation to the Kennedy Center.
1: A strong supporter of President Trump is out with a new ad criticizing the administration's immigration policies. Florida Congresswoman Maria Elvira Salazar, a Republican, says in the commercial that half of the 50,000 people detained as of July had no criminal records.
5: The same Hispanics who helped you get to the White House in 2024 feel betrayed today. I'm not talking about giving them amnesty. I'm talking about giving them a dignified life.
1: The Department of Homeland Security says ICE has been carrying out what Congress approved. He resigned as CEO of Berkshire Hathaway early this year. Today, Warren Buffett stepping down as chairman of the $1 trillion company. You're listening to ABC News.
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0: One that was on the brink of folding a few years ago now wants to expand.
1: Toys R Us says they're planning a major expansion, adding 120 new stores nationwide. The retailer currently has 40 standalone stores and Toys R Us shops inside Macy's stores across the country. It's quite the comeback for the chain, which filed for bankruptcy and closed most of its stores in America nearly a decade ago.
0: That's ABC's Sam Champion. Anthropic says its model Claude is helping to build the next version of itself without a lot of close human direction. Anthropic also admitting one of its models hacked into rival OpenAI's chatbot. All that is some in the industry, including the head of Anthropic, call for a slowdown in the technology's development. Another excerpt from the upcoming book by Princess Diana's brother Charles Spencer is out. ABC's Lama Hassan is at Buckingham Palace.
2: In the latest excerpts published in the Daily Mail, Spencer writes that King Charles, then Prince Charles, was giddily elated like a lottery winner when they spoke immediately after Diana's death. Looking back now, I suspect the prince's first reaction must have been to think more of how this even might free him to marry the woman he loved, rather than appreciating the loss of one he did not.
0: Charles Spencer also writes that Diana was incredibly hurt when the Queen removed her HRH, Royal Highness, title after she divorced then Prince Charles. Sherry Preston, ABC News.
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5: 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Dave Brooks joining you 8:05 on your Friday morning. Off and rolling. We're going to largely stay dry with a couple of exceptions. We're starting off at a cloudy 53 downtown. 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Over 50 years of service to the Bemidji area. 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
6: Absentee voting for the upcoming midterm election begins in Minnesota. Anyone eligible must be a U.S. citizen at least 18 years old on Election Day, a resident of Minnesota for 20 days, and not currently incarcerated for a felony conviction. Voters can apply online for an absentee ballot or by downloading an absentee ballot application on the Minnesota Secretary of State's website. The completed application should be returned to your county election office by email, mail, or fax. The ICE agent being charged in a shooting during Operation Metro Surge has been released on bail. Christian Castro appeared in Hennepin County Court on Thursday after months of delays over his extradition from Texas. Prosecutors accused Castro of shooting Venezuelan immigrant Julio Cesar Sosa Celis in January. Castro also faces separate federal charges accusing him of lying to the FBI about the shooting. His next state court appearance is scheduled for November 3rd. Minnesota Senator Amy Klobuchar is pushing a bipartisan bill requiring safety testing for advanced AI. The proposal would require developers to work with the federal government to test certain models before release. Companies would also have to report imminent risks associated with their technology. Klobuchar is working with Republican Senators John Thune and Ted Cruz on that legislation. President Trump and some House Republican leaders have argued AI companies should face less federal oversight. And defense attorneys for former state Senator Justin Eichhorn objected to the U.S. government's proposed 5-year prison sentence, calling such a punishment unwarranted after the Grand Rapids Republican pleaded guilty on a plea bargain in May to a felony charge stemming from his arrest in a child sex sting last year. Charging documents state Eichhorn had messaged an undercover Bloomington police officer multiple times, requesting risque photos and eventually arranging to meet for sex, all while under the belief he was talking to a 17-year-old girl. Eichhorn was initially charged with attempted enticement of a minor. As part of the plea deal, that charge will be dismissed in exchange for a conviction on one count of attempted possession of child pornography. And St. Cloud Tech and Apollo High School are combining football teams due to a lack of participation. The school board unanimously approved the merger beginning with the 27-28 school year. District officials say both schools have struggled to maintain enough players for separate varsity junior varsity and C-squad teams. Tech and Apollo will finish the current season as separate programs before joining together as the Crush for next year. The district says the merger is intended to improve player safety and provide larger rosters at each level. Now you're up to date at Continuous Country, KB 101. For more news and Kev Jackson's Daily Chat Pod, go to BemidjiNow.com, where you'll also find the Community Health tab brought to you through a partnership with the Minnesota Department of Health, North Country Community Health Services, and Beltrami County Community Health Services.
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9: Minnesota News Network, I'm Tasha Radel. Early voting for the November election begins today in Minnesota. You can cast your ballot by mail or in person at your local election office. Secretary of State Steve Simon says they're prepared for any threats, but feels the state is ready.
10: We're confident that our polling places will remain an island of calm. That's what we're always aiming for, and by and large has been the tradition in Minnesota. But like so many things, this primary election, like every primary election, was a really great dress rehearsal.
9: Simon says there were a few disruptions during the August primary, but all of those were settled. Election day is November 3rd. Minnesota Senator Amy Klobuchar is working with Republican senators on legislation aimed at reducing potentially catastrophic risks from advanced artificial intelligence. The proposal under negotiation would require developers of the most powerful AI models to assess and report serious risks and take steps to prevent potential harm. It could also give the federal government greater authority to test models and intervene if safety concerns aren't adequately addressed. University of Minnesota researchers have received federal funding to study new treatments for people experiencing suicidal thoughts. Professor Alec Widge says the team will focus on targeted brain stimulation and how it may improve care.
11: Suicidality is one of those things that isn't always affected by those treatments. It is really one of the most challenging problems in mental health, specifically because it's hard to move that needle and it just wears on people.
9: And a flood watch is in effect for parts of southeastern and south central Minnesota as forecasters warn of potentially heavy rainfall today into Saturday.
5: Good morning. Dave Brooks joining you. It's 11 past 8 on your Friday morning. 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
5: 12 past 8 on your Friday morning. Kev Jackson not joining us this morning. Something about busting out his old G.I. Joe figures for their annual Keep 'em Loose Fight Club. I don't know, a lot of plastic swinging. We've got him covered. Minnesota Twins didn't have much swinging last night, but they did swing their way into the 10th inning before the Los Angeles Angels walked them off 5-4. Yordis Gomez was charged with a loss after letting in two runs, one of which was earned and one hit, one walk. Minnesota has dropped four of their last five. They've now dropped a fourth in the AL Central, getting leapfrogged by the Tigers. They're 71-82. Their elimination number is down to 2, so theoretically they could get eliminated tonight, but they're not going to make it through this weekend with any playoff hopes, mathematically, or even the most fervent radical fan. It's done. Will be soon enough. Tonight they'll be back in action, game two of their four-game series. They take on the Los Angeles Angels at Angel Stadium in Anaheim, just outside L.A., California. 8:38, first pitch tonight. See the game on Twins TV. Hear it on our sister station, KBUN Plus 100.1 tonight. Minnesota Vikings getting ready for the weekend. You have Kyler Murray on quarterback protocol. Is he going to start? Is he going to play? Is he going to anything? I don't see it happening. This is going to be Kyler. This is going to be Wentz's go as they continue some divisional action, starting a two-game road trip. The Vikings take on the Chicago Bears at Soldier Field in Chicago, Illinois. Noon kickoff Sunday. See the game on Fox TV. Hear it on our sister station, KBUN FM 104.5. The WNBA getting back in action after taking several weeks off for the FIBA, the International Soccer Basketball Championship, whatever you want to call it, World Cup. Team USA won that, and many of the WNBA players were part of it. So they're finally getting ready to wrap up the regular season with the next and final 2 weeks. Minnesota Lynx, they are playoff bound, and all they need is one more win to cement home court advantage through the playoffs. They could secure that tonight. Lynx are back in action, their first game in about 3 weeks. They'll be hosting the New York Liberty at Target Center, downtown Minneapolis. 6:30 tip off tonight. See it on Ion Sports. You can also hear it on their new streaming partner, Fox 9 Plus, streaming there. U of M Gophers football, they're in action tomorrow. They'll be hosting the Akron Zips at Huntington Bank Stadium down in the Twin Cities on campus, 11 a.m. kickoff tomorrow. Minnesota Wild fall training camp is wrapping up down at the Trier Rink in St. Paul. Their preseason opens tomorrow night. The Wild will be hosting the Chicago Blackhawks at Grand Casino Arena downtown St. Paul. 7 o'clock face-off tomorrow night. Follow it all online, preseason and all. Regular season, that'll be opening on Thursday, October 1st. They will be taking on the Nashville Predators on the road. Their home opener, two nights later on Saturday, October 3rd, they will be hosting the Boston Bruins. BSU Beavers hockey, by the way, the women have an exhibition game this weekend. They'll be taking on St. Cloud State, but the game will actually be in Brainerd. The men likewise have an exhibition game next weekend as they take on St. Cloud State. Minnesota United FC hoping to get back in the win column and snap their three-game losing streak. They're hosting the LA Galaxy at Allianz Field down in St. Paul tomorrow. Locally, the Bemidji High School cross country, Class 8-3A, the preview meet on the road at Moorhead. Girls fourth place, Chloe Derby took first, though, and the boys fourth place, Will Ames, took eighth. Girls swimming and diving, they got a 99-87 win over Sauk Rapids Rice. First place finishes included Ellie Wiley, Fiddy Zothman, and Quinn Fright, along with Kira Strutman. They'll be next in action tomorrow at the West Fargo Invitational. Girls soccer, they got a 2-0 win on the road to Sartell. Goals by Stella Schoonover and Ella Wilford. Bryn Skyers got a save in net. They're now 8-1. They'll be back in action tomorrow at 2 as they're on the road to St. Michael Albertville. Boys soccer got a 1-0 win on the road to Sauk Rapids Rice. Eshton Wright got a goal, first half penalty kick. Reese Pedersen put up 3 saves. They're 3-6. They'll be in action next on Tuesday, hosting St. Cloud Tech. Girls tennis fell 5-2 on the road to St. Cloud. A singles win, though, does go to Bailey Rupp, and a doubles win to Naomi Johnson and Kelly Carlson. They're 10-5. They'll be next in action on Monday on the road to Thief River Falls. Girls volleyball, they fell 3-0 to Alexandria. Norica Jacobson got 7 kills. Taylor Clues with 14 digs. Stella Wild with 3 aces. They're 0-7, but they're hoping to turn it around Tuesday. They'll be hosting Brainerd. But tonight, the BHS Lumberjacks, their football home opener. They'll be hosting Buffalo tonight at Chet Anderson Stadium at the BSU campus. 7 o'clock kickoff. Hear the game on our sister station, KBUN FM 104.5. You can also subscribe to the YouTube channel and catch it there. Bemidji State University. This weekend, women's soccer. They'll be hosting Wayne State this afternoon, 3 o'clock kickoff. They'll be hosting Augustana Sunday, 1 o'clock kickoff. Volleyball, they are 10-0, and they've got their home opener going down there. Cheer them on as they host Jamestown tonight, 6 o'clock start. Northern State, they'll be in action tomorrow, 2 o'clock, all at the BSU Gymnasium. Football, BSU Beavers are on the road to take on Concordia St. Paul tomorrow. Might be a little spritzy for the noon kickoff, but I think they'll get it in. And women's hockey, like we mentioned, they have an exhibition taking on St. Cloud State tomorrow, 1 o'clock, but the game is actually in Brainerd.
13: Other area high school action for football this will be fun. Thursday, yesterday, Manoman and Waubun went up 30-0 over Red Lake. Ouch. Tonight, most of the games will be going tonight. Clibra-Gonvick, they will be on the road to Border West. Deer River hosts East Central. Park Rapids will be in East Grand Forks. Fauston is hosting Winnemac. Monaga is on the road to Lake Park Audubon. Nevis is hosting Castlake Bena. Northome Kellyer, they're hosting Northwoods. Black Duck Silver Bay is on the road to Silver Bay. And Walker Hackensack Akeley, they're hosting Bagley. Girls volleyball from last night. Northome Kellyer went up 3-2 over Clibra-Gonvick. LaPorte blanks Castlake Bena 3-0. Fauston blanks Park Christian 3-0. Nevis all over Red Lake 3-0. Lake of the Woods, they blank Walker Hackensack Akeley. Sabika went up 3-1 over Monaga. Pine River Bacchus, they were 3-1 over Black Duck. And Thief River Falls, they blank Winnemac 3-0. That is your sports for the weekend. 18 past 8 on your Friday morning, KB101 Weather Center forecast. It comes your way courtesy of Beltrami Electric. Let's talk weather talk. It's going to be the haves and the have-nots, depending on which half of northern Minnesota you're on. Northern half, going to be dry. That's mostly us. Southern portions, once you get south of the Brainerd Lakes, it's going to be wet. And the more south you go, washout. In fact, it could have some flooding issues. Rochester in far south Minnesota could be the bullseye, maybe about 3 inches of rain today and into early tomorrow. But here, the further south you go, some areas of southern 101 country toward the Brainerd Lakes, south of Walker, around Park Rapids, some showers looking more than likely, but hardly a washout. And the rest of us, I mean, you might get a wet, damp cloud that might drip, drip. That's about it. You want to carry a raincoat with you, fine, but it'll be over your arm for most of the time, and I wouldn't go rescheduling any outdoor plans. There'll be some more scattered showers along the international border, but we're going to get flanked north and south. And most of us here, we're just not going to get it. Mostly cloudy, but not exactly settled either. 64 for the high. Southeast breeze, about 5 to 10. We'll drop it down to 48 tonight. Now, where there is rain, it's going to settle up by tomorrow, and we're going to start getting into a pattern tomorrow that's going to last for the better part of the next week. A mix of sun and clouds, and a little on the warmer side, but not record-setting. About 70 for the high. East breeze, about 5 to 10. Sunday, variable cloud cover, high about 66, and again, that's the trend. Mid-60s to upper 60s, maybe about 70, fairly quiet. That's the trend through most of next week until we get to maybe Thursday, maybe a shower, but not looking overwhelming, but it's the next chance. Current conditions and the radar next.
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13: Downtown and around town, like we've mentioned, we're getting flanked north and south. A few showers along the international border, that's about it. There'll be more incoming, but largely staying to our north. And then to the south, that's the big one. It's going to be a washout through southern half of Minnesota, getting as far north as the Brainerd Lakes, and that's about it. Beyond that, maybe a spritz. Here, we're quiet. Around the North Country, the barometer is slowly falling once again, 30.29. Light southeast breeze, about 5 to 10, with a dew point at 53. Fairly comfortable out there. The status around the land of 10,000 lakes. Duluth, at least over the harbor, they're overcast and 57. Crookston is cloudy, 55. Baudette, partly cloudy, a few breaks, 45. Downtown Bemidji, we're gray and 53. That is your forecast here at your weather station. 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

0: Continuous Country, KB101, Country, and She Knows It. Luke Bryan, good morning. I'm Dave Brooks. Entrepreneurs, listen in. I've got an idea for you. Ice cream trucks, right? There's one that does go around. It's never really made it past my house, despite me having money in my hand and ready to run for it. But no, it never really actually made it by the house. So here's an idea with the colder months coming in. Think an ice cream truck, food truck, but it's mobile. It comes to you just kind of driving through. Soup truck. Hot soup. You just come alongside, bring your bowls, if you feel like that, or they'll have the paper ones. Just right out the side of the truck, shoom, it's a scoop of soup and a little bread right on top of it, campfire style, that's it. You load jacket so that anybody that wants to know when that truck is getting close, in the winter months, you're not going to sit outside listening for, the winter equivalent of ice cream bells. You just kind of want to know when it's coming. And if you sign up, it'll send you messages. We're estimating we'll be on your corner at whatever o'clock. Generally, come up with a route. Drive that route all the time. You could talk to the post office to come up with how a route works. So on and so forth. Maybe it's not down the streets of homes, since this would be during work hours, but maybe right through kind of downtown and workplaces. We'll be in your company's parking lot at such and such o'clock. You don't think I'd go running out there with a nice big old bowl waiting for some chicken chowder soup of some sort, nice baked bread that's kind of dropped right on top? You better believe it. Come up with a nice round number in dollars so you don't have to worry about change, or at least have the little Venmo thing bookmarked right there in the QR code on the side of the truck. Done deal. I mean, fast and mobile and marvelous. A mobile soup truck. Yeah. It could be a thing. It could be the next thing. The only problem, my giddiness might make me spill my soup. We've got that and other good ideas that will show that you're wiser than we are. Myself only, anyway. Kev Jackson has kind of stepped back for the day, so it's one-on-one when we stump the dummies, or at least your attempt to do so. 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
0: Half past eight on your Friday morning with Kev Jackson out for the day. It's you and it's me. And hopefully a really good question that happens to be a certified, verified, bona fide question and not too obscure of a question because they make me nervous. Now's your chance to stump the dummies. 218-444-1011 or toll free 1-888-77-KB101. So long as you've not stumped us or me in the last 30 days, somebody's got something up their sleeve. Good morning and welcome aboard. What is your name and where are you calling from?
13: This is Silas from south of Bemidji.
0: Silas, how are you this morning?
13: Well, not too bad. How about yourself?
0: I'm very well, thank you. Anything good planned for the weekend or just kind of holding on?
13: No big deal. Just another day.
0: Holding on. That's fine. That's good. Projects. I get it. All right, Silas, you've called. You seem like you've got a good something up your sleeve. Roll it right down the middle. Let's see what you can knock down.
13: Okay, so I got a country music question for you.
0: All right.
13: There's a trilogy by Marty Robbins. Old songs. I was wondering if you could name those three songs.
0: I got to think that I can think of two of them, but I don't know. I got to think it's El Paso because the town, you know, The town of El Paso and the cowboy and coming back in, that's a great tune. There's another one. The town of El Paso was another one. So I got to think there's a third one. The third one kind of escapes me a little bit, but I got to think it's El Paso, it's, or whatever the trilogy is called. I got to think that's it because I know he's got two that involve El Paso. And the third one, I don't really know, but I got to be sniffing on the right trail. What's the third song?
13: So is that your final answer? I don't know.
0: I think I do know. I think it's El Paso. That's the only thing that can come to mind. If there's an actual name of the third song, it escapes me. But two of them are El Paso. I got to call it El Paso Trilogy, I'm assuming. So I guess that's as close as I can get to my final answer. What do you have, Silas?
13: Okay, so one is El Paso.
0: Yeah.
13: One is El Paso City.
0: Mm-hmm.
13: And the third one is Felina.
0: I remember the name Felina in the song. I guess I was unfamiliar of a song called El Paso. Or of a song called Felina, rather, from El Paso. Does the trilogy have a name to it?
13: Well, the song Felina is actually the history of the whole song.
0: Okay.
13: Of El Paso. El Paso was first,
0: mm-hmm.
13: then Felina. And then El Paso City was later. But Felina actually tells the whole story. It's kind of backwards the way he did it, but that's how it works.
0: Well, it's like George Lucas and Star Wars. They didn't really come out in order of story, just kind of this is the way he did it. So I get that. I've got some signs coming up in the window now. Felina from El Paso, they say, is the name of the song.
13: Yep.
0: The El Paso yep. trilogy, from what I'm gathering, would be fairly accurate. Is there another name for the trilogy of these songs?
13: Not that I'm aware of.
0: Okay. I
13: it's think just everything I've always seen about it is there's a It's the Marty Robbins trilogy.
0: Yeah. Funny enough, I'm aware of the, you know, El Paso, the first one. That's like one of the all-time cowboy classics. We actually played that not that long ago, Throwback Thursday. The other one, El Paso City, I'm aware of. Felina, the song, I think I've heard it, but it's not as familiar to me. But the El Paso trilogy, I think I got your question. I think I nailed it without even knowing the name of the
13: third song. Don't play Felina is it's like 7 minutes long.
0: Well, you know, that's why American Pie became popular back in the day. Us on-air people before computers, sometimes you needed to run to the bathroom. So some of those longer songs, Bohemian Rhapsody, so forth, those became popular because sometimes you needed a break. So maybe back in the day, I don't know. I got to hear it again. But for the trilogy, all involving El Paso and the same cowboy story, I think I got it, even without being as familiar with the second or third song. But the two El Paso songs, Marty Robbins, I think we got it. But it's a pretty good question and kind of makes me want to bust out some old LPs, Silas. I appreciate the call so much. I think we got you.
13: So
0: 2 out of 3. Yes, sir.
13: If you go back to my original question was, what are the 3 songs? You guessed 2.
0: Okay. I'll tell you what. I'm not interested in gatekeeping it. We're going to let you get it. Silas, hold tight. I'm going to get some information from you, okay?
13: Okay.
0: All right, hold tight. Silas got me with me not being able to get the third name of the song, but the El Paso trilogy, we definitely got it. So we're going to give it to him. We're going to be sending him off to Raphael's Bakery and Cafe. I hope Silas likes cookies. Your next chance to get on in and stump the dummies. It's incoming on Monday, 8:30, every weekday morning here on the KB 101 Morning Show.
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0: Continuous Country, KB 101, Morgan Wallen, been by now, that's his newest. Good morning, I'm Dave Brooks. I appreciate it, I've heard from many folks. Damn, I think you got that one right. Yeah, and I learned over playing Trivial Pursuit, it's more important to let your buddy get that orange wedge in his playing piece rather than to argue the needles and the points, trying to pick gnat poop out of pepper. It's not worth it, nobody wins. I just want you to get cookies and enjoy your time. That's the most important part. Here endeth a good lesson. More of a history lesson is incoming, the Almanac, and the future with your forecast, both incoming next.
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0: 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It is Friday, September 18th, 2026. The time is now to look back at this day in history. It's time for the Morning Almanac, and that's how we start it. It was September 18th of 2020. President Trump spoke to a rally at the Bemidji Regional Airport during his re-election campaign. It was at the same time that former Vice President Joe Biden visited Duluth, Minnesota on his campaign. Both campaigners in Minnesota simultaneously. It was this day in 2016 when the Minnesota Vikings played their first ever game at their new U.S. Bank Stadium with a 17-14 win over the Green Bay Packers. 2014, on this day, Scotland voted not to become independent of Great Britain. On this day in 2001, a typhoon pounded Taiwan with record rainfall. It was that same day in 2001 when the first letters containing anthrax were mailed out to various public officials during the National Anthrax Scare following 9/11 attacks. 1977, on this day, NASA's Voyager 1 space probe took the first ever distant photograph of both the Earth and the Moon together in the same picture, showing both full Moon and full Earth. First time ever. This time in 1973, both East and West Germanies were admitted to the United Nations. 1961, on this day, UN General Secretary Dan Hammarskjöld died in a suspicious plane crash. 1947, on this day, the U.S. Departments of Defense, Army, and Air Force were all founded, replacing the War Department. 2 years later, they would all be incorporated into the new Department of Defense. This day in 1931, using a railway explosion as an excuse, Japan seized the Manchurian town of Mukden as a pretext to expand throughout all of Manchuria over the next several months. This day in 1927, the Columbia Broadcasting System, or CBS, they went on the air for the very first time. 1851, on this day, the New York Times was founded and published its first ever edition. 1837, Tiffany & Company, they were founded in New York City. On this day in 1812, three-quarters of Moscow, Russia burned during the Great Fire. This day in 1809, the Royal Opera House opened in London, England. And it was this day in 1793, President George Washington laid the first cornerstone of the future U.S. Capitol building in the still under construction Washington, D.C. So first laid this day in history. No major American holiday being celebrated today. Astronomically, more and more daylight's disappearing bit by bit. 7:01 this morning is when the sun actually rose. It's our very first post 7 a.m. moon sunrise. 7:25, the sun will go down tonight. The moon is a different matter. 3:32, the moon will be rising this afternoon. It'll go down at 11:03 tonight. It's a first quarter moon, which means it's exactly half full and getting a little more full. Weather records, not going to set anything new. 84 is the record high for this day in Bemidji. The record low is 27. KB101 Weather Center forecast comes your way courtesy of Lakeside Fireplace of Walker. For the greatest fireplaces, the best of prices, see Lakeside Fireplace of Walker, your hearth, their passion. We're going to have a cloudy day today, not exactly settled, maybe some spritzes, but mostly we're going to get mist out to the north, a leaky little system along the international border, and particularly southern half of Minnesota. For you get south of the Brainerd Lakes, you start running into more consistent rain. St. Cloud and south, could be a washout, could be some minor flooding and issues, maybe about 3 inches of rain could be in the Rochester area. The more south you go, the more rain you'll see. Other than a stray spritz or so, cloudy and dry today, 64 for the high, southeast breeze 5 to 10, we'll drop to 48 tonight. Tomorrow, a mix of sun and clouds, high about 69 and an east breeze 5 to 10. Current conditions and the radar next.
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0: Radar screen showing a very wet southern half of Minnesota. Now, the rain gets into some portions of far southern 101 country. We're talking around Park Rapids, moving into areas around the Walker area, particularly to the south. Brainerd Lakes, yeah. So once you get there and southward, that's where the rain is going to be. Beyond that, it's going to be largely dry for 101 country. But like we said, there will be exceptions. So much so that you should probably reschedule outdoor plans. I wouldn't stain the deck or paint the shed, not today, but everything else, you'll be fine. Bring a raincoat, have it over your arm. You might need it. Downtown, otherwise, we're doing fine. The barometer is falling. Wind is out of the south and east. Light right around 10. 54 degrees downtown. That is your forecast right here at your weather station. 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
0: With an asterisk to what I'm about to say, it's going to be a marvelous day, so enjoy a little outdoor time, and if you get briefly chased in, so be it, but don't go changing any outdoor plans. Make the most of it. I'm Dave Brooks. I'm good to go. You've got Steph incoming along with newcomer Zach John King to get you ready for the weekend mode on Continuous Country KB 101.

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0: Russell Dickerson on Continuous Country KB 101. You can go see him November 13th at the Armory in Minneapolis. Good morning. I'm Steph. Happy Friday. The weekend is in front of us and all is well. And we're going to have more music on the way. Stick around for Kenny Chesney, Jordan Davis, also Rhett Atkins on the way. 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Good morning.
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0: KB 101 with Kane Brown. Good morning. Happy Friday. 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
11: Here's your latest forecast from the KB 101 Weather Center.
12: It is going to be mostly cloudy today with a sprinkle or two possible this afternoon. Our high right around 65 tonight. Partly to mostly cloudy with a low of 51 tomorrow. Mostly cloudy 68 on Sunday. Mostly cloudy, high of 65. 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

0: KB101 with Stella Lefty. Good morning. I'm Steph reminding you it's Coats for the Community time from the Bemidji Area United Way. 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
1: 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The price of diesel fuel in overdrive, hitting $6.44 a gallon on average nationwide. 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
2: We spoke with one manager of a trucking company in South Dakota overnight. He told us that the cost to fill up his small fleet of trucks has gone from $1,000 a week before the Iran war now to almost $7,000 now. And we are seeing these costs go across the economy. Most goods, a majority of goods in the U.S. travel through trucking. And that is why we could see these prices translate into higher costs for food, clothes, and packages.
1: A gallon of gas averaging just under $4.50 nationwide, a lot higher on the West Coast. Some San Francisco gas stations selling gas for $6.29 and diesel for just under $9 a gallon. Several AI experts, including NASA, Johns Hopkins, and Stanford Universities, as well as one of the creators of modern AI, Geoffrey Hinton, have signed a public letter saying companies like OpenAI and Anthropic need truly independent evaluators. That is new revelation surface.
2: Researchers have reportedly used Anthropic's Claude software to hack rival company OpenAI. The researchers told the Wall Street Journal they gained access to an employee's ChatGPT account and read files containing company secrets. OpenAI claims it's now resolved the related security issues and thanked the researchers for contacting them. This latest hack piling onto the existing calls for regulation as fears grow that artificial intelligence will keep improving itself and make human control increasingly difficult or possibly impossible.
1: ABC's Hannah Batah. The lone holdout juror in the Lindsey Clancy mistrial has issued a statement through an attorney. The juror says, "I didn't have any doubts based on all the physical evidence, key witnesses, and what the prosecution presented. I thought it was enough proof that Clancy knew exactly what she was doing and planned." Clancy admits she killed her three children, but says she did it while suffering from postpartum psychosis. This is ABC News.
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3: I'm meteorologist Rodney Price. Plenty of clouds and cool temperatures this afternoon. A southeast breeze and mid-60s. Tonight, grab an extra blanket. Upper 40s, a mostly cloudy sky. Partly sunny, upper 60s on Saturday, mid-60s, partly sunny on Sunday. 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

KB101 with Kevin Powers featuring Shaboozy in that one. If you'd like to go see Shaboozy, next month is your chance. October 10th, they're going to be at the Armory in Minneapolis. We're going to go right back into more music right now with John Morgan, Kid Myself on KB101.

0: Continuous Country, KB101 with Zach Topp, and go see him along with Marty Stewart on October 10th at the Grand Casino Arena in St. Paul. A look at your weekend weather on the way, and then music next on KB101, starting with Jason Aldean.
1: Hey, it's Fitz, the guy who plays the hits from the country top 40. And all right, country music, we got a fight at the top. Taylor Swift walked out of last weekend with the number one country song in America with I Knew It, I Knew You from the Toy Story 5 soundtrack. But can she hold on to it? Because there's a whole pack of songs climbing up behind her and somebody would love to knock her out of that top spot. We got 40 songs and only one number one to find, so let's find out who gets it. I'll see you this weekend for all the hits on the Country Top 40 with Fitz right here.
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15: Here's your latest forecast from the KB101 Weather Center.
16: I'm meteorologist Rodney Price. Plenty of clouds and cool temperatures this afternoon. A southeast breeze and mid-60s. Tonight, grab an extra blanket. Upper 40s, a mostly cloudy sky. Partly sunny, upper 60s on Saturday. Mid-60s, partly sunny on Sunday. 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

0: Luke Combs, Be By You on Continuous Country KB101, where we are hooking up to support the Bemidji Area United Way for the Northwoods Makers Market. It's happening on Saturday, October 3rd, few weeks away, indoors at the Beltrami Electric Building near the airport. 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Be a part of the Northwoods Market on Saturday, October 3rd, 9 until 2 that day at Beltrami Electric. We're going to have more music on the way before 11 o'clock. 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
1: From ABC News, I'm Wayne Cabot. The Philadelphia Department of Public Health is notifying the public of likely measles exposure inside Children's Hospital of Philadelphia. They're giving babies antibodies and telling others who may have been exposed to check for symptoms. Pennsylvania has seen 4 measles deaths in recent weeks. All were unvaccinated. It's the worst measles outbreak in the U.S. since 1992. More than 730 cases. The Commonwealth asking the CDC to help out. Early voting began today in Virginia. In an election, Democrats hope may give them back control of Congress. Republicans in some districts, once considered to be safe, are putting distance between themselves and the president.
2: Representative Maria Elvira Salazar of Miami is a 3-term Republican endorsed by Trump in a district that's 3/4 Hispanic.
3: The same Hispanics who helped you get to the White House in 2024 feel betrayed today. I'm not talking about giving them amnesty. I'm talking about giving them a dignified life.
2: Homeland Security responding, saying, whether Congresswoman Salazar likes it or not, the men and women of ICE are enforcing the laws passed by Congress, delivering the most historic mass deportation campaign in American history, exactly as President Trump promised.
1: Karen Hua reporting. Steve Scott of our ABC affiliate KCBS reports diesel gas hit $9 a gallon in the Bay Area. It's not much better here.
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1: ABC's Elizabeth Schulze. This hit was all over our radios in 1996. Hard to believe, 30 years ago. Led to a Broadway career for Spring Awakening, Alice in Wonderland, American Psycho, Duncan Sheik has died at 56. Organ failure. 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
8: I'm meteorologist Rodney Price. Plenty of clouds and cool temperatures this afternoon. A southeast breeze and mid-60s. Tonight, grab an extra blanket. Upper 40s, a mostly cloudy sky. Partly sunny, upper 60s on Saturday. Mid-60s, partly sunny on Sunday. 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

0: Continuous Country, KB101 with Brantley Gilbert. Good morning and happy Friday. It's almost the weekend and some fun stuff happening this weekend over at the Buena Vista Ski Area for the Fall Festival going on tomorrow and Sunday, 11 till 3 both days. It's fun for everybody with live music, roping demonstrations, blacksmithing, wood carving, and covered wagon rides. Fall colors galore. From the top of the hill is going to be Buena Vista Fall Festival happening this weekend tomorrow and Sunday both days. Along with us, I'm going to be there with my kiddos, so maybe I'll see ya. We're gonna have more music on the way next on KB101, starting it off with Riley Green.
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0: Continuous Country, KB101 with Low Cash and Wrong Hearts. It's almost time for lunch on your Friday, so we're going to check in with Lunchbox Minute and see what's up for lunch today. 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
1: The days are getting cooler. The night settles in sooner. Jacket weather is becoming the norm. Summer is clearly over, but the fishing's still great. Those area lakes still ripe with opportunities to land that lunker, so get out there and reel them in. We'll keep an eye on that sky for you late-season anglers. 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
9: I'm meteorologist Rodney Price. Plenty of clouds and cool temperatures this afternoon. A southeast breeze and mid-60s. Tonight, grab an extra blanket. Upper 40s, a mostly cloudy sky. Partly sunny, upper 60s on Saturday. Mid-60s, partly sunny on Sunday. 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
2: Currently 59 degrees.
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0: KB101, Chase Matthew holding it down. Good morning. I'm Steph here for till 3 o'clock today, and then I'm going to start my weekend like the rest of y'all. We're going to have more music before we get to the noon hour. Yes, we're almost at 12 o'clock already. 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
1: Absentee voting for the upcoming midterm election begins in Minnesota. Anyone eligible must be a U.S. citizen at least 18 years old on Election Day, a resident of Minnesota for 20 days, and not currently incarcerated for a felony conviction. Voters can apply online for an absentee ballot or by downloading an absentee ballot application on the Minnesota Secretary of State's website. The completed application should be returned to your county election office by email, mail, or fax. The ICE agent being charged in a shooting during Operation Metro Surge has been released on bail. Christian Castro appeared in Hennepin County Court on Thursday after months of delays over his extradition from Texas. Prosecutors accused Castro of shooting Venezuelan immigrant Julio Cesar Sosa Salas in January. Castro also faces separate federal charges accusing him of lying to the FBI about the shooting. His next state court appearance is scheduled for November 3rd. Minnesota Senator Amy Klobuchar is pushing a bipartisan bill requiring safety testing for advanced AI. The proposal would require developers to work with the federal government to test certain models before release. Companies would also have to report imminent risks associated with their technology. Klobuchar is working with Republican Senators John Thune and Ted Cruz on that legislation. President Trump and some House Republican leaders have argued AI companies should face less federal oversight. And defense attorneys for former state Senator Justin Eichhorn objected to the U.S. government's proposed five-year prison sentence, calling such a punishment unwarranted after the Grand Rapids Republican pleaded guilty on a plea bargain in May to a felony charge stemming from his arrest in a child sexting last year. Charging documents state Eichhorn had messaged an undercover Bloomington police officer multiple times, requesting risque photos and eventually arranging to meet for sex, all while under the belief he was talking to a 17-year-old girl. Eichhorn was initially charged with attempted enticement of a minor. As part of the plea deal, that charge will be dismissed in exchange for a conviction on one count of attempted possession of child pornography. And St. Cloud Tech and Apollo High School are combining football teams due to a lack of participation. The school board unanimously approved the merger beginning with the 27-28 school year. District officials say both schools have struggled to maintain enough players for separate varsity, junior varsity, and C-squad teams. Tech and Apollo will finish the current season as separate programs before joining together as the Crush for next year. The district says the merger is intended to improve player safety and provide larger rosters at each level. Now you're up to date at Continuous Country KB101, your news and information leader. For more news, go to BemidjiNow.com for Kev Jackson's Daily Chat Pod and the new Community Health Tab brought to you through a partnership with the Minnesota Department of Health, North Country Community Health Services, and Beltrami County Community Health Services.
2: This is Minnesota News Network. I'm John Anderson. Early voting for the November election begins today in Minnesota. You can cast your ballot by mail or in person at your local election office. Secretary of State Steve Simon says they're prepared for any threats, but feels the state is ready.
3: We're confident that our polling places will remain an island of calm. That's what we're always aiming for, and by and large has been the tradition.

0: in Minnesota. But like so many things, this primary election, like every primary election, was a really great dress rehearsal.
1: Simon says there were a few disruptions during the August primary, but all of those were settled. Election day is November 3rd. Speaking of the election, a new KSTP Survey USA poll shows a closer margin in Minnesota's races for governor and U.S. Senate. In the governor's race, Democrat Amy Klobuchar leads Republican Lisa Damath 47-40%. Last month, Klobuchar held a 16-point lead. In the race for Senate, Democrat Peggy Flanagan and Republican Michelle Tafoya are tied at 42%. 12% of likely voters surveyed remain undecided. The Minnesota Truth Council, which began with an executive order from Governor Walz, continues to hear testimony from Minnesotans impacted by Operation Metro Surge. Edwin Torres Santiago is with the Immigrant Defense Network.
2: The love of each other is greater than the fear, but we were afraid. We were deeply afraid of what was happening, deeply afraid of what continues to happen. And I want all of you to know, and the rest of the state to know, that the model built here was not of any one organization, but it inspired the nation.
1: This was the third hearing for the Minnesota Truth Council to collect evidence. The next public meeting is September 29th in Rochester. This is M&M.
3: Good afternoon with your check on sports. I'm Joel Hoover. In Bemidji High School sports, the Lumberjack cross country teams competed at the Section 8 3A preview meet at Moorhead yesterday. The girls finished in fourth place, led by a first place finish from Chloe Derby, who posted a time of 19 minutes 40.3 seconds to win by 11 seconds. Abigail Olson finished in 13th. The boys finished in 4th place, William Ames was 8th, while Blake DeWitt was 14th. Bemidji Girls Swimming and Diving was a 99-87 winner against Sauk Rapids Rice last night. The Jacks got 1st place finishes from L. Willie in the 500-yard freestyle, Finley Zothman in the 100 and 200 free, Quinn Freet in the 50 free, Kira Strotman in the 100 breaststroke, and the 400 free and 200 medley relays. The Jacks will next be at the West Fargo Invitational tomorrow. Bemidji girls soccer continued its winning run with a 2-0 victory at Sartell yesterday. Stella Schoonover and Ella Wilford scored for the Lumberjacks, while Reagan Baird and Maya Thompson got assists. Bryn Clares made one save for the clean sheet. The team has now gone 537 straight minutes without allowing a goal. The Lumberjacks improved to 8-1 and will travel to St. Michael Albertville for a big section game tomorrow at 2. Bemidji boys soccer edged Sauk Rapids Rice 1-0 on the road last night. Ashton Wright scored a first-half penalty kick for the only goal. Reese Peterson made three saves in net for the clean sheet, as the Jacks are now 3-6 and will host St. Cloud Tech on Tuesday. Bemidji girls tennis lost 5-2 at St. Cloud yesterday. In singles, Bailey Roop got their only win at the number 3 spot, while in doubles, the team of Naomi Johnson and Kelly Carlson were winners in the number 2 slot. The Lumberjacks are now 10-5 and will visit Thief River Falls on Monday. Bemidji girls volleyball lost in three sets at Alexandria last night, 25-11, 25-17, 25-13. Nora Jacobson had 7 kills, Taylor Close had 14 digs, and Stella Wild had 3 aces. The Lumberjacks are 0-7 and will host Brainerd on Thursday. Tonight it's the long-awaited home opener for Bemidji football against Buffalo at 7 o'clock at Chet Anderson Stadium. Pregame will be at 6 on The Bun, Sports Radio 104.5, and the Lumberjack Radio Network channel on YouTube. In Bemidji State sports this weekend, BSU women's soccer is home against Wayne State today at 3 o'clock, and then we'll play Augustana on Sunday at 1. Meanwhile, the 10-0 Beaver volleyball team has its home opener against Jamestown tonight at 6, and then will host Northern State tomorrow at 2. Bemidji State football travels to Concordia St. Paul tomorrow for a noon matchup. And Bemidji State women's hockey has an exhibition against St. Cloud State tomorrow at 1 at Brainerd. In area high school football Thursday, Red Lake lost to Monobin-Wabin 30-0. On the schedule tonight, Clearbrook Onvik travels to Border West. Deer River is home against East Central. Park Rapids visits East Grand Forks. Fauston is home against Winnemac. Monaga travels to Lake Park Audubon. Nevis is home against Cass Lake Bina. North Holm Kellyer is at home against Northwoods. Black Duck visits Silver Bay. And Walker Hackensack Akeley is home against Bagley. In girls volleyball last night, Northholm Kellyer was a 5-set winner against Clearbrook-Gonvick. LaPorte defeated Castlake Bena in 3. Fauston swept Park Christian. Nevis won in 3 sets against Red Lake. Walker-Akitsak-Akeley fell in 3 to Lake of the Woods. Monaga was defeated in 4 by Sabika. Black Duck lost in 4 sets to Pine River Bacchus. And Winnemac fell in 3 sets to Thief River Falls. In Major League Baseball, the Minnesota Twins were walked off by the Los Angeles Angels 5-4 in 10 innings last night in Anaheim. Minnesota has dropped 4 of its last 5 and will continue the 4-game series tonight at 8:38. In the NFL, Week 2 brings another division matchup for the 1-0 Minnesota Vikings as they will travel to face the Chicago Bears. Kickoff is scheduled for noon Sunday. In the WNBA, the Minnesota Lynx return to action tonight after a break for the FIBA World Cup. They will be at home to face the New York Liberty at the Target Center. Tip-off time tonight is scheduled for 6:30. In college football, the University of Minnesota is home to play Akron tomorrow morning. Kickoff is scheduled for 11 a.m. And in Major League Soccer, Minnesota United FC will try to snap a 3-match losing skid as they host the LA Galaxy tomorrow night at 7:30. 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I'm Joel Hoover, and that is your look at sports on this Friday. Have a great weekend.
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5: I'm meteorologist Rodney Price. Plenty of clouds and cool temperatures this afternoon. A southeast breeze and mid-60s. Tonight, grab an extra blanket. Upper 40s, a mostly cloudy sky. Partly sunny, upper 60s on Saturday, mid-60s, partly sunny on Sunday. 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
7: Today on Chatabout, we check in with the mayor of Bemidji, George Prince, and find out what's going on in the city. 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
7: Welcome back to Chatabout, presented by First National Bank Bemidji. The mayor of Bemidji, George Prince, is here to talk about all things Bemidji. Welcome back, Mayor.
12: Hey, thank you. Are we in fall?
7: We are in fall.
12: That was quick, wasn't it?
7: Yeah, it was quick. September's practically over in my mind because I've already got things lined up pretty much for the rest of the month. And then I got to start doing lots of interviews with candidates because it's an election year, too.
12: That it is. Three seats on the city council up, our at-large, our Ward 2, and our Ward 4. So it'll be interesting come November who's on the council. And I've served with a few different groups of people now, so I'm sure we'll figure it out and keep going. But I'm looking forward to having that done and behind us so we can keep doing some more work.
7: Okay, that sounds great. So, Mayor, you know, lots of big stories in Bemidji right now. The first is a... And it's not like this came out of the blue. You and I had a conversation along with the city manager about this possibility. I've asked city council people about this, and the vibe was this was going to happen. But now it has happened. The city is taking direct control of Sanford Center, and now that changes everything as far as how it all works.
12: Well, certainly that was a pretty big decision that just got made here a couple weeks ago. As we move forward, there will have to be a transition plan for how this all rolls out between now and March of next year, which is when the Legends Global contract terminates. In my conversations with Legends Global, they have been very upfront about wanting to remain professional through this transition process and making sure that things are handled appropriately as they hand off management of the center. So I appreciated that, hearing that from them. I think this is going to open the door to other new potential partnerships. As I've said before, I really have favored a hybrid approach where the city does a certain amount of the management directly and has contracts for other services with other vendors. So when I think about things like food and catering, I think that's a tremendous opportunity for the city to work with local partners to potentially put a new twist on that at the Sanford Center. When I think about booking, I mean, I think there's opportunities for that to look different, potentially with a contractor who would go out and book shows and events for the Sanford Center. So just a couple of really, you know, low-hanging fruit from my point of view that I think could create partnerships. But I think now that the city will be managing it, I think it opens the doors to leveraging our existing staff. You know, should we be paying a third party to plow the lot when we have a public works department? Should we be paying other people to mow the grass when we have a parks department? So I think those are all the kinds of things that are going to come before our city manager as he starts rolling this out.
7: However, there is going to need to be people in those offices after Global leaves.
12: Correct.
7: And that now, is that going to be is there going to be rehiring on this? How is that going to work?
12: So, you know, to look at this from 30,000 feet, although we have people working there who are Legends Global employees, I've always seen them as Bemidjians. There are local folks who are there working for the corporate entity. So certainly we've had some really talented people over there who've worked hard, who continue to work hard and put forth good effort. So this is a difficult place because you don't like to see those folks negatively impacted. All of that said, as a municipality, we have a hiring process that we have to follow. So that means the jobs will get rated and classified. No doubt some of them will most likely end up in a specific union. And then the city has to go through fair hiring practices to make those jobs available to the public. Now, no doubt if there's somebody working in a role over there that has experience working in that role, that no doubt would give them a significant advantage in an interview, I would think. But as far as, you know, the process, the city has to abide by that. And I think citizens can understand that because, you know, if we weren't doing it that way, would we really be practicing fair hiring standards? Mm-hmm. Probably not. And as a city, that is something that you really have to abide by when you're working with unions. There's protocol that you have to respect. And so this is a whole process. But usually these jobs, when the job descriptions are laid out, they're given to a third party to classify them. And that classification is what drives the pay rate and potentially what union it's going to fall under. So when we talk about these next 6 months, that's going to be one of the big pieces that is going to have to get figured out. Also, you know, we're talking about employees, which is a really important piece of it, and specifically the full-time employees, but we have a whole bunch of part-time employees that really make the Sanford Center go. And so, you know, we're going to have to structure that as well for those folks. So this is why I'm appreciative of having a good city manager who can work through this because this is going to be a little bit of a lift to get there to the right place. And at the same time, being very aware that you don't want to negatively impact people who've worked hard for you too. So it's a bit of a challenge to thread that needle.
7: And as he works through this, city manager Rich Spitzka, he's going to be in here next month, I think, after he gets more of a feel of what's going on and kind of lay out what's going to be happening going forward.
12: Yeah, for sure. And as I said, you know, it's like everything else. You have to make the decision as a council to go in a specific direction so that city staff can align with that direction and start executing the plan. So it's really hard to send staff down a really long path when you haven't even made the decision. So when we were having our discussion a couple weeks ago, this is why I said I really think we need to vote on this. We've been having this conversation for quite a while. We've got a lot of information, and we need to empower our staff so they know how to react and can start putting the plan together. The other piece is what's right around the corner for us is the preliminary levy and the budget. So if you were going to contract this out, that looks one way on the budget and levy. If you're taking it in-house, it looks another way. So how can you expect your finance folks to start pulling that together unless you've given them clear direction? So, you know, kind of the council making that decision to say we're going to take over direct management opened the doors for all of that to happen so that we can stay on our timeline and get our levy and budget done too. So, yeah, it was a timely decision.
7: Okay. Well, the other big story or big hot button item, not just in Bemidji but all over the nation, are data centers now. And this planning board on Monday night, discussed that and have put a moratorium on. So talk a little bit about that.
12: Yeah, so, you know, a month ago, the board had said to staff, we want you to go develop some language for what a moratorium might look like and vet it through the planning commission so that we can take a look at it and see how we want to move forward. So that work was done over the last month. Planning commission had a public hearing. There were some folks who came and spoke at that. They deliberated. They made some recommendations to the planning board to move forward with it. Staff had worked on the language for the moratorium, and all of that led to the vote on Monday night. And so I think the majority of the council, because it was approved 6-1, were looking at this and saying, you know, we really need to study this. We need to understand what impacts it would have on our community and just be prepared in the event that someone would come forward and make a request. And I think that's a really important point, Kev, that like no one has come to me as mayor and said, hey, we want to build a data center in Bemidji. Mm-hmm. No one's come to staff and said that. No one's come to other council members and said that. So this is proactive. And I think when I talk to some people, that's a little surprising for them because they assume that the moratorium is in response to something, and it's not. It's proactive. It's just us taking the time to go through it. And I was also asked, why a year? Why not 18 months or, you know, 2 years or that kind of thing? And by statute, state statute, the longest you can make this moratorium is a year. Okay. And so that's exactly what it is. And at that point, we'll have more information, more knowledge, and we can make a better long-term decision. But I've always had a lot of doubt as to whether anyone would even approach our city currently as it is, because I don't think there's sufficient landmass in the city for someone to do a hyperscale project. Can never say never, mm-hmm. But I don't see that as a likely probability. It seems much more likely that any proposed data center would go in a neighboring township somewhere in the county would be my guess.
7: Yeah, so that would be my thought as well. I mean, if there is widespread concern about this, it goes well beyond the city. There would have to be some sort of congregation of multi-governmental agencies, countywide, township-wide, as you noted, that would have to agree to something if they wanted to keep it out of the area.
12: Yeah, I have talked to some citizens who have concern about this in our neighboring townships, and I know some of them are working hard with their town boards to try to at least get the discussion going about what the township would want to do. Is that every town board, every township? Probably not. And I don't doubt for a minute that there's a wide variety of opinions out there about, you know, whether these are good or bad or all of that kind of stuff. So I would expect that there'll be, you know, some conversations happening around us. And I'm hopeful that, you know, we spend the time and do the work to put together something that's good. Maybe that can end up being a template or model for others around us should they choose the same path. But you can't get the cart in front of the horse. We have to do the study. We have to understand what all this means and then try to develop some good policy around that. And if you do a moratorium or a study with what your decision's going to be at the end, why did you bother? You know, I mean, the whole point is to learn, study, and better understand. And I definitely know that data centers are coming in many different shapes and forms. The most common one that everyone is very aware of is the proposed project in Hermantown. Mm-hmm. You kind of have to live under a rock not to know that that's going on. But not all data centers look like that. And so I'll be very curious to see what staff brings back to us in terms of what they learn in terms of different types of centers. If there was going to be in one in Bemidji, where would that landmass be? What would it mean? What are water demands? What impact would it have on energy costs? What impact on the environment? Like all of those, I think, are really important questions. And I also think there's an opportunity somewhere in this to give our community voice. to give them an opportunity to come and speak about what they believe should or shouldn't happen here too. And I think that's what the year affords you, time to do all of those things.
7: We are talking all things Bemidji with the mayor of Bemidji, George Prince, and we got a lot more to cover with the mayor when we come back on Chatabout, presented by First National Bank Bemidji.
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7: Welcome back to Chatabout, presented by First National Bank Bemidji. The mayor of Bemidji, my guest today, George Prince. We are talking about things that went on in the planning board meeting. Another thing going on is we're getting close to having our comprehensive plan in place. And so the planning board had an ordinance review.
12: Yeah, so at the same meeting that we passed this moratorium, we had a discussion about, okay, as the comprehensive plan comes to a conclusion, which we expect to happen in the next couple of months, this now becomes our opportunity to start looking at specific ordinances. And if you were going to look at ordinances, which ones, et cetera. And so there was some pretty wide opinion on the council about what should be looked at. But there were top 10 lists that was kind of created in no particular order of things to look at. And they kind of run the gamut from basic things like reordering the code, which is more of a structural thing, to looking at specific codes that relate to counseling services. I think most people realize we have a lack of counseling and mental health and recovery type resources here in our city. Often they've had to come to us and look for variances. So if we're seeing common things, can we streamline that and make it easier for people to bring those resources in our community? So that's one thing that could definitely be studied. And then the other piece of it is a lot of business concerns. Specifically in the industrial park, we've had people come forward and say, if I'm in the industrial park, should I have to pave everything or could I use crushed concrete? You know, porous surface, that kind of stuff. I'm in the industrial park. Why do I have to follow the same container rules as people who are on Paul Bunyan Drive? I'm in the industrial park. Why should I have to have the same lighting requirements as the lighting on 197 as you go through the city? What about garbage enclosures? What about trees? You know, those are all valid concerns. And I'm kind of signaling out the industrial park, but there are those types of concerns throughout the city by other business people. So you can kind of see when you start talking about ordinances, you're talking about everything from trees to garbage disposals to counseling to just how the code is laid out. So those are the things that the planning board staff along with the planning commission will start working with the community on to see what we need to tackle, what we need to change, and you know, hopefully spur some housing and economic development in the process.
7: Okay. Speaking of housing, the city is joining Greater Bemidji and Beltrami County in a housing partnership. It's certainly a phrase and an issue that has been front and center for a long time.
12: Yeah, and you know we've thrown this number around a few times when we discussed housing. That you know housing studies that have been done in the last year have showed that we're 1,300 units short. That's a lot of units in the city of Bemidji. So how do you get caught up? You're not going to get caught up doing 5 or 10 a year. You're going to have to start doing hundreds. And so how can you as a city impact that? And so Greater Bemidji had come to the city with a proposal along with the county whereby they would hire a specific person dedicated to spurring housing initiatives in our city, someone who could work with developers and help them raise and stack capital, someone who could work with those folks and navigate the planning stages and permitting stages and all of that, someone who can think outside the box and be innovative and bring partners together. And so Greater Bemidji said, you know, we'd really like to partner where Sanford provides a piece of that funding, Sanford Health. Beltrami County provides a certain amount of that funding. The city provides a certain amount of that funding. And we put that person on a 3-year mission to sort of be the tip of the spear, if you will, on our housing initiatives. And so that was brought to the council a few weeks ago, and we authorized to spend up to $180,000 to fund this and anticipated ancillary costs as well, but was really slick about that, Kev, as we we were able to use federal housing type dollars that have been in the city's possession since the 1980s. So we're finally putting that money to good use, which means it won't be on the levy. And that's a kind of a win-win in my book, that we can help support that position, get somebody to really focus on it, and do so without impacting the levy. And I think that's a good step forward.
7: Well, we've heard a lot of opinions and a lot of discussion about housing from your perspective as mayor of Bemidji. What is the biggest issue?
12: Well, I think the biggest issue really is capital. And it's simply because what it costs a developer to build an apartment to rent or a home to sell does not align with what a citizen can pay for rent or pay on the mortgage. You know, if private enterprise was working well in this field right now, a developer would say, oh, you're 1,300 units short. Let me get to building them because I know there's the demand. The issue is they can't build them and rent them or sell them in such a way that it makes financial sense to do. So you have that delta. And some of the most creative cities that I've seen have professionals either working in development agencies or in the city who know how to stack capital. That means they figure out how to get dollars to fill in the gap between what it costs to do something and what a person can afford to pay for it. So, for example, I sit as a board member of the Greater Minnesota Housing Fund. I think we've talked about that before. Mm-hmm. I sit on the loan committee, and I see those developers who have skill and expertise in this area do a really good job of that. So they may look at a project and say, okay, we're $1 million short. But if we use new market tax credits to fill in that, we can fill up a third of that. And, oh, this happens to be in a historical district, so we can use historical tax credits, and that fills up another third. And, oh, there's these other agencies that will give us some grant money or some low-dollar interest money or a forgivable loan, and they weave all of those resources along with their investment to close the gap and a project gets done. But in order to do that, you have to have skill and expertise and knowledge about how to pull all these resources together. So when we talk about hiring someone as that tip of the spear housing person, in my mind, it's someone who has that kind of expertise and can fill that gap, because to me, that's the single biggest obstacle to getting more housing built. And the other piece that sometimes gets overlooked, and you know, I just don't ever want people to just blow past it, is rehabilitation of our existing housing stock. We got a lot of old houses here that really could use some renovation. That existed before the storm. The storm made it worse in certain arenas. So at the same time as you're looking to build more homes, you need to spend some time rehabilitating that. And maybe that's through small city grants or other types of funding, but that's another piece that can't get overlooked.
7: Okay. Wow. Yeah, there's a lot of complex issues going on right now. It doesn't seem to be any easy issues going on anymore.
12: Yeah, you're not often able to enjoy a sunset or hand out candy these days. you're working through the hard stuff, but that's okay. I think all of us that serve in elected office, whatever our role might be, accepts that. And I think we feel a duty and obligation to our fellow citizens who are looking for answers. And so I'm excited about this housing initiative because it's partnership. And if it's one thing we all know, and the storm truly proved it, we can all do more together than any one of us can on our own. Yeah. So if we can partner with Sanford Health, with the county, and move this initiative forward through Greater Bemidji, that's a good partnership. And as we're doing that, we're building relationships. And as we're collaborating, we're getting to know each other. And who's to say what other item we could all come together to work on? So to me, in this day and age, with inflation being what it is, taxes being difficult to try to raise and all that kind of stuff, you got to do more with less. And the way you do that is partnerships and leverage.
7: And also this time of year, September through December, the people I tend to talk to a lot are all grappling with preliminary levies and really crunching the numbers and setting in a few months the final levy. So here we go with that business.
12: We do. And, you know, the last 2 years on the council, those levies and budgets have been passed 4-3. You know, there's been a lot of contention and there's a wide variety of opinion. I have worked really hard for my own vote, my own point of view, to try to keep any increase as nominal and minimal as possible. And, you know, you have to be very, very careful because as a city, you are providing essential services, police, fire, roads, parks. There isn't a lot of fluff in that. And so you can keep asking your folks to do more with less, to be efficient. We have an obligation. But there does come a point to where you start cutting into muscle and bone. And, you know, you don't want to get to February and not have budgeted enough money for salt because your levy wasn't right. So these are the hard choices, discussions. You know, you don't ever want to not be able to respond to a police call or a fire call because you're not funded right. And at the same time, your citizens can only afford so much, which is why it goes back to growing the tax base as your single best way to do that through the addition of new businesses and new development, because that's how you're able to spread that burden around. But no doubt this year will be difficult conversation, as the last two have been. But we'll work through it. We'll find a place that makes sense, and we'll move forward. But you're right. September will be the time to really focus on that initial conversation.
7: And when will the preliminary levy be set?
12: My guess is it'll be set in the next 30 days is when that'll get set. And okay. So it's, you know, it's going to be, and again, the preliminary levy is the highest it can be.
7: Right.
12: You
7: exactly.
12: can work down from that. But I've been really sensitive to the preliminary levy because of the fact that often people want to lean into it because it's an established number. And so, you know, there are some municipalities will say, well, just set it at 20% and I'll work our way down. No, I'm never going to agree. But again, I'm only one vote. But there's a lot of different ways to attack this. And to me, I think you want to come in as a reasonable number as you can and see if you can work it down from there. But look forward to those discussions. And the budget committee, just to throw a plug there, I think having a budget committee this year has helped because those of us who have been on it have seen a lot of information in the background that lays out a lot of detail. And I think as we go into our levy conversation, it'll equip us all to have a better discussion.
7: Yeah, I was just going to say this is our first year we've had a budget committee. And was, from your perspective, how had that gone?
12: I think it's gone great. Like I said, when you're able to meet with each department, talk about what their challenges, wants, and needs are, have allocated time to ask those folks any question you want to, even provide some suggestions about how things could maybe be moved around. Most staff are open to those conversations. So I was really pleased, and I think it gave me a lot of additional insight. And, you know, having been in office for 6 years now, I always feel pretty well prepared for these things. But there were wrinkles in these conversations that I hadn't considered, and so I appreciated the time to really think on it. And I think the city and citizens will see that in our conversations as we, you know, head towards the end of the year to finalize the levy and budget, which is always the last meeting of the year.
7: Yes.
12: So that'll be here before we know it.
7: Yeah, I'm afraid it will, George. I'm afraid it will. Well, Mayor, anything else you want people to know before we wrap it up today?
12: Well, I think I had a fantastic summer, and I hope that our citizens did too. So many cool things happened in Bemidji again this summer, up to and including the Ojibwe Forest Rally, which happened just not too long ago. As we're heading into fall, we're back into the routine, school, all that good stuff, and just really appreciated having a more normal summer after our not-so-normal summer a year ago.
7: Indeed. He is the mayor of Bemidji, George Prince, with his monthly stop into the studio. George, always great to have you, and thank you so much for the time today.
12: Always appreciate it, and hope everybody has an amazing weekend.
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5: I'm meteorologist Rodney Price. Plenty of clouds and cool temperatures this afternoon. A southeast breeze and mid-60s. Tonight, grab an extra blanket. Upper 40s, a mostly cloudy sky. Partly sunny, upper 60s on Saturday. Mid-60s, partly sunny on Sunday. 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

0: Miranda Lambert and Chris Stapleton, A Song to Sing on Continuous Country, KB 101, where tomorrow you can catch Bob Kingsley's Top Country Countdown with Fitz. 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

0: 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Move on. 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
10: Here's your latest forecast from the KB101 Weather Center.
11: I'm meteorologist Rodney Price. Plenty of clouds and cool temperatures this afternoon. A southeast breeze and mid-60s. Tonight, grab an extra blanket. Upper 40s, a mostly cloudy sky. Partly sunny, upper 60s on Saturday, mid-60s, partly sunny on Sunday. 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

0: Continuous Country, KB101 with Megan Maroney in Medicine. More tunes before 2 with Kane Brown after the break. And then at 2 o'clock, I am heading on out. And Wild Bill Satree will be coming on in for the rest of your Friday. Hope you have a wonderful rest of your day. And I'll talk to you again tomorrow.
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8: I'm meteorologist Rodney Price. Plenty of clouds and cool temperatures this afternoon. A southeast breeze and mid-60s. Tonight, grab an extra blanket. Upper 40s, a mostly cloudy sky. Partly sunny, upper 60s on Saturday. Mid-60s, partly sunny on Sunday. 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
1: KB 101, continuous country from Cody Johnson and Horseback. Wild Bill here with you on the afternoon show today from Livin' Music Festival. We're hanging out, getting things ready for the big festival this weekend down at Elk River at ERX Motor Park. And here with us talking about this very impactful weekend is the founder of the Livin' Foundation and a guy you know from Midwest Country Music Originals, PT, Paul Thomas, is with us. How you doing, buddy?
2: Good. We're doing great, Bill. Yeah, I mean, I tell you what, it's, yeah, go time, right?
1: For sure. And Livin' Fest this year at ERX, we're going to be hearing some great music. Cat Perkins returns with Country Roads Band, and our buddy Aaron Simmons is going to be playing, too. We've turned this into a two-day fun festival.
2: We really have, you know, and honestly, you guys know that, like, I feel like the Friday night, it's sort of a if you know, you know type of thing that people love Friday night at Livin' Music Festival. I mean, as you mentioned, you know, Aaron Simmons, he's such a phenomenal songwriter and performer and just a great human. And he opens the stage for us. That'll be at 7 o'clock. And then Cat Perkins and the Country Roads Tribute Show has really turned into just a fun night. I mean, anybody that's ever seen Hairball for rock music, it's like that for country music. I mean, Cat comes out as Shania Twain with the leopard, you know, suit or whatever, you know, from the video, you know what I mean? And then there's a, you know, there's a Russ Parrish does Luke Combs. Last year, he climbed the, you know, the state. I can't guarantee he's going to climb any scaffolding or whatever, but that was pretty awesome. You know, I think Garth in quotation marks is there. I think Church is going to be there. You know, it's just, it's a blast, man. And so I think, if you know that Friday night at Livin' is just a really, really fun time.
1: It's a great way to kick off a fantastic weekend. Looking forward to all of it, the music and the fun. KB 101.
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0: KB101, Continuous Country from Livin'. It is Zach John King and Get to Drinkin', Get to Livin' here at KB101 this afternoon. A sure sign that fall is on its way. KB101 and the Buena Vista Fall Festival this weekend. There's going to be live music. There's roping demonstrations, blacksmithing, wood carving, covered wagon rides, and yeah, the beginning of all the fall colors from the top of the Continental Divide. Bring the whole family. We're going to have some fun at Buena Vista Ski Area, a bit north of Bemidji on County Highway 15. It is the Fall Festival coming up this weekend. Don't miss it.
1: Hey, it's Fitz, the guy who plays the hits from the country top 40. And all right, country music, we got a fight at the top. Taylor Swift walked out of last weekend with the number one country song in America with I Knew It, I Knew You from the Toy Story 5 soundtrack. But can she hold on to it? Because there's a whole pack of songs climbing up behind her and somebody would love to knock her out of that top spot. We got 40 songs and only one number one to find, so let's find out who gets it. I'll see you this weekend for all the hits on the Country Top 40 with Fitz right here.
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15: I'm meteorologist Rodney Price. Plenty of clouds and cool temperatures this afternoon. A southeast breeze and mid-60s. Tonight, grab an extra blanket. Upper 40s, a mostly cloudy sky. Partly sunny, upper 60s on Saturday. Mid-60s, partly sunny on Sunday. 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

0: A GoFundMe for the holdout juror in the Lindsey Clancy murder trial has raised more than $300,000. ABC's Peter Haralambos says that juror just spoke out publicly for the first time, saying he never had reasonable doubt of her guilt.
1: He's insisting he had no doubts. He said that he was being spoken over by these other jurors, that they were putting words in his mouth effectively, and that at the end of the day, when he reviewed all the evidence in the case, when he reviewed the testimony, he believed that there was ample evidence to prove that she planned this out and that she knew what she was doing. This is, again, the first time we're hearing from him through his lawyer.
0: Early voting began today in Virginia in an election Democrats hope will give them back control of Congress. Republicans in some districts, once considered safe, are putting distance between themselves and the president. This hit was all over our radios in 1996. I believe it was 30 years ago. Led to a Broadway hit for Spring Awakening, Alice in Wonderland, American Psycho, Duncan Sheik has died at 56 of organ failure. You're listening to ABC News.
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7: Here's your latest forecast from the KB 101 Weather Center.
8: I'm meteorologist Rodney Price. Plenty of clouds and cool temperatures this afternoon. A southeast breeze and mid-60s. Tonight, grab an extra blanket. Upper 40s, a mostly cloudy sky. Partly sunny, upper 60s on Saturday. Mid-60s, partly sunny on Sunday. 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

0: KB101, Continuous Country from the Live-In Music Festival in Elk River. It's a small festival, great music, with a lot of our Midwest country artists playing here, and Blackhawk, too. PT, the founder of the Live-In organization, is with us. 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
1: During the day on Saturday, we have a lot of programs and things. And again, for those who don't know, Live-In Music Festival is about mental health and suicide prevention. And this is where it gets real.
2: Yeah. Well, I mean, and first of all, you know, thank you for saying that. Do you think, you know, if you're someone that's maybe, I don't know, like never really been to a music festival or something like that, I do feel like Live-In is a great kind of like starting point, because there's really only, you know, couple thousand people there. It's not tens of thousands of people. So right. It is very intimate. And to your point, you know, Live-In Foundation is about mental health and suicide prevention. So it's a lot of people that, you know, in kind of an unsure world or a chaotic world that we sometimes live in, mm-hmm. I feel like the music festival is a time where, you know, it is just like that hug from a stranger, and everybody kind of like has sort of walked in your shoes a little bit, even if they haven't walked the exact mile, you know, like I feel like people really understand and are very empathetic towards the fact that somebody might be struggling. Someone might have lost someone to suicide, maybe recently, maybe 10, 15, 20 years ago, and maybe they've never talked about it. So there is a lot of that. Hopper from, you know, Smiles for Jake is our keynote this year, which is awesome. So of course,
1: yes.
2: You know, knows about Smiles for Jake very well. Mm-hmm. They've been a partner of Live-In for, you know, I don't even know, maybe 5-6 years or something like that. Mm-hmm. So Hopper will be telling his story during our inspirational program, which is on Saturday at 4 o'clock. We do the Dove release, you know, which for families and for people that have lost a loved one, the kind of that releasing of the Dove and maybe trying to release maybe some of those tough emotions like guilt or, you know, anger or whatever that are frankly only present or much more present with a loss by suicide.
0: All right. Thank you. That's PT. We call him PT. It's Paul Thomas. He is the founder of the Live-In Foundation and the guy you hear on the Midwest Country Music Originals Sundays at 4 here on KB101.
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0: KB101, Continuous Country, Wild Bill with you. Here this afternoon doing the show from way down in Elk River at the ERX Motor Park. Why am I down here? Well, I'm down here for Live and Fest this weekend. Looking forward to seeing Black Hawk tomorrow and Cat Perkins today coming up later on. We just got our camp set up, so we're broadcasting from the KB101 broadcast camper. Basically, it's my camper, but whatever. As we continue on the afternoon show with a look at our weather on the way, plus this, it's time to get them all bundled up. 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
9: I'm meteorologist Rodney Price. Plenty of clouds and cool temperatures this afternoon. A southeast breeze and mid-60s. Tonight, grab an extra blanket. Upper 40s, a mostly cloudy sky. Partly sunny, upper 60s on Saturday. Mid-60s, partly sunny on Sunday. 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

0: fake news.
1: So Trump says he is banning those networks along with Politico and says he may ban others. No let-up in rising gas prices. Regular gas now $4.47. A station in the Bay Area is selling diesel for $9 a gallon. And wait till that first home heating oil bill comes.
2: We are expected to see the cost of home heating oil, as that heats a lot of homes in the Northeast. Those prices, those bills, expected to go up more than 30% this winter.
1: ABC's Elizabeth Schulze, and now Bloomberg reports refining customers across Europe are being told by the Saudis they will be allocated no crude next month. The Philadelphia Department of Public Health is notifying the public of likely measles exposure at Children's Hospital of Philadelphia, including inside the neonatal intensive care unit. They're giving babies antibodies and telling others who may have been exposed to check for symptoms. Pennsylvania has seen 36 new cases since Wednesday, and the deaths of four unvaccinated patients. That holdout juror in the Lindsey Clancy case says, despite what people might have heard, he never doubted her guilt. He says she knew exactly what she was doing when she strangled her three children. A hearing on possibly more charges comes later this month.
3: They're basically asking the judge to look at all the evidence and all the testimony in the case and come to his own conclusion that she's not guilty by reason of insanity, effectively, and basically make it so that there's no need for an additional trial. So we'll hear arguments about that motion. It's possible we even get a ruling from the judge.
1: This is ABC News.
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11: I'm meteorologist Mace Michaels. Mostly cloudy for tonight, a low near 50. Early clouds to start Saturday, then some afternoon sunshine, and a high in the upper 60s. Sunday is looking partly sunny, a high in the mid-60s. 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

0: KB101, continuous country. Megan Maroney and Madison taking the afternoon, headed down to Elk River, and I'm here on location at the ERX Motor Park today for the Livin' Festival, and the festival that includes a ton of our Midwest country music artists, as well as Blackhawk going on this weekend. And speaking of some of our Midwest CMO greats, Zach Thomas, another great writer and musician.
1: Oh, yeah. Zach Thomas, kind of from like the Fargo-Moorhead area.
0: Yeah.
1: We've experienced his voice kind of a... He kind of has a little bit of that, like, Luke Combs kind of Josh Ross to him, I think. I sometimes say that. He's definitely one of my favorites. Megan and the Birdwatcher kicks off the main stage.
0: Multiple
1: on,
0: time.
1: On Saturday night at
0: multiple
1: six.
0: Time Midwest CMO Entertainer of the Year there.
1: Yeah, if you've never caught a Megan and the Birdwatcher show... really strong from like instrumentation standpoint, from, you know, vocalists,
0: yeah.
1: Very talented. Of course, Zach Thomas, you mentioned, and then, you know, Blackhawk. I mean, I love the fact that it's like our headliner.
0: Yeah.
1: You know, there's so much other stuff to talk about with Livin' Music Festival. It's like, oh, yeah. And also,
0: oh, by
1: the best
0: way,
1: 90s country house, you know, 90s country powerhouse vocalist, you know, Henry Paul and Blackhawk. Let's go, right?
0: Yeah. And so that's how the night wraps up, is with Blackhawk, and they are going to bring it to Livin' Music Fest. I'm Wild Bill, and this is Continuous Country, KB101 on the afternoon show. Music from Morgan Wallen next.
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1: 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Trick Pony right before that. I'm Wild Bill here through the afternoon show today. 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It's coming up Saturday, October 3rd. 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
13: Here's your latest forecast from the KB101 Weather Center.
14: I'm meteorologist Mace Michaels. Mostly cloudy for tonight, a low near 50. Early clouds to start Saturday, then some afternoon sunshine, and a high in the upper 60s. Sunday is looking partly sunny, a high in the mid-60s. 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

0: 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Living and loving every day on the afternoon show on Wild Bill. 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Plus, we're getting set for the happy hour after 5 o'clock from Livin' Festival at ERX in Elk River this afternoon. 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
10: The days are getting cooler. The night settles in sooner. Jacket weather is becoming the norm. 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Those area lakes still ripe with opportunities to land that lunker, so get out there and reel them in. 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
7: Absentee voting for the upcoming midterm election begins in Minnesota. Anyone eligible must be a U.S. citizen at least 18 years old on Election Day, a resident of Minnesota for 20 days, and not currently incarcerated for a felony conviction. Voters can apply online for an absentee ballot or by downloading an absentee ballot application on the Minnesota Secretary of State's website. The completed application should be returned to your county election office by email, mail, or fax. The ICE agent being charged in a shooting during Operation Metro Surge has been released on bail. Christian Castro appeared in Hennepin County Court on Thursday after months of delays over his extradition from Texas. Prosecutors accused Castro of shooting Venezuelan immigrant Julio Cesar Sosa Celis in January. Castro also faces separate federal charges accusing him of lying to the FBI about the shooting. His next state court appearance is scheduled for November 3rd. Minnesota Senator Amy Klobuchar is pushing a bipartisan bill requiring safety testing for advanced AI. The proposal would require developers to work with the federal government to test certain models before release. Companies would also have to report imminent risks associated with their technology. Klobuchar is working with Republican Senators John Thune and Ted Cruz on that legislation. President Trump and some House Republican leaders have argued AI companies should face less federal oversight. And defense attorneys for former state Senator Justin Eichhorn objected to the U.S. government's proposed 5-year prison sentence, calling such a punishment unwarranted after the Grand Rapids Republican pleaded guilty on a plea bargain in May to a felony charge stemming from his arrest in a child sex sting last year. Charging documents state Eichhorn had messaged an undercover Bloomington police officer multiple times, requesting risque photos and eventually arranging to meet for sex, all while under the belief he was talking to a 17-year-old girl. Eichhorn was initially charged with attempted enticement of a minor. As part of the plea deal, that charge will be dismissed in exchange for a conviction on one count of attempted possession of child pornography. And St. Cloud Tech and Apollo High School are combining football teams due to a lack of participation. The school board unanimously approved the merger beginning with the 27-28 school year. District officials say both schools have struggled to maintain enough players for separate varsity, junior varsity, and C-squad teams. Tech and Apollo will finish the current season as separate programs before joining together as the Crush for next year. The district says the merger is intended to improve player safety and provide larger rosters at each level. 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
1: Here's your latest forecast from the KB101 Weather Center.
2: I'm meteorologist Mace Michaels. Mostly cloudy for tonight, a low near 50. Early clouds to start Saturday, then some afternoon sunshine, and a high in the upper 60s. Sunday is looking partly sunny, a high in the mid-60s. 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

KB 101, continuous country. Lauren, Elena, Chase Matthews together after 5 o'clock. It's the happy hour, and the weekend is finally here. Welcome to the weekend. This is Dustin Lynch, Easy to Love at KB 101.

0: 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Hudson Westbrook and Painted You Pretty. Our buddy PT is still with us this afternoon, and we're on location at the Live-In Festival in Elk River. And PT, this is a fun festival. There's still time for folks to join us on Saturday for sure, coming down from Bemidji.
1: Yeah, livinmusicfestival.com is the best place to get information on the festival. Livinfoundation.org is our foundation website. The other thing too, and I think this is a topic at this point in time, like, to go to this music festival, you could camp and be at the festival for pennies on the dollar compared to a lot of other events. And this isn't to take away from other, huge festivals or whatever, but I just think that it's not one that breaks the bank. I mean, the 2-day GA tickets right now, I think, are like at $60 or whatever. You can see like 7 bands for under $10 a band. You know what I mean? Like, that's incredible.
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0: KB101, continuous country, pulling out one of those all-time favorites from Clay Walker right there. John Party right before it. I'm Wild Bill, and this is the afternoon show, and it is a happy hour today. Hope you're having a good one.
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12: I'm meteorologist Mace Michaels. Mostly cloudy for tonight, a low near 50. Early clouds to start Saturday, then some afternoon sunshine, and a high in the upper 60s. Sunday is looking partly sunny, a high in the mid-60s. 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

0: 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Thank you for spending your happy hour with us here on KB 101 here this afternoon. I'm Wild Bill. 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
2: When the storm clouds threaten, head to SevereStudios.com, the premier storm chase and weather platform. 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Get the latest severe weather information from Severe Studios. 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
1: From ABC News, I'm Dave Packer. President Trump says he's banning several major news outlets from the White House. ABC's Mary Bruce is there.
2: President Trump saying he's banning three major news organizations, CNN, MS Now, and Politico, from the White House because he doesn't like their coverage.
3: We are banning them, yes, we are, and there may be others to follow.
2: With Robert F. Kennedy Jr. standing silently behind him, the president also defending his threat to tear down the Kennedy Center.
1: Now, the White House Correspondents Association responding, saying freedom of the press, quote, does not depend on whether the president likes a news organization's coverage, agrees with its reporting, or approves of the questions its journalists ask. Adding, this is, quote, about the right of the American people to receive a full and independent account of activities, policies, and decisions of whoever occupies the nation's highest office. The president today signed a Russia sanctions bill championed by the late Senator Lindsey Graham into law. It expands sanctions, tariffs, and prohibitions on Russia in order to add pressure for Vladimir Putin to negotiate an end to the war in Ukraine. This as parliamentary elections are underway in Russia. An opposition group against the Ukraine war barred from running candidates. ABC's Patrick Reeval.
4: It doesn't really matter because the Kremlin is aware that the polls show most Russians would prefer to see this war stop. But the election itself shows Putin is determined to keep going, and far from being ready to end it, he's preparing to escalate it further, convinced that he is getting closer to winning it militarily.
1: The Iran war keeps pushing gasoline prices higher. National average now $4.47 per gallon, says Gas Buddy. R.H. Byrd Jr. runs a family farm in Harnett County, North Carolina.
5: The diesel cost, I mean, a road diesel I noticed was $6.19 or $6.20 yesterday or something like that. And a year ago, it was probably $2.75 cheaper than that.
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0: Here's your latest forecast from the KB101 Weather Center.
7: I'm meteorologist Mace Michaels. Mostly cloudy for tonight, a low near 50. Early clouds to start Saturday, then some afternoon sunshine, and a high in the upper 60s. Sunday is looking partly sunny, a high in the mid-60s. 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Currently at 64 degrees.
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2: Here's your latest forecast from the KB101 Weather Center.
9: I'm meteorologist Mace Michaels. Mostly cloudy for tonight, a low near 50. Early clouds to start Saturday, then some afternoon sunshine, and a high in the upper 60s. Sunday is looking partly sunny, a high in the mid-60s.
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1: From ABC News, I'm Dave Packer. Big protest tonight at the Kennedy Center. Several hundred there creating a human chain outside the building, demanding President Trump be removed as chairman.
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